right now. I put the offer out. 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I know you see it. 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So trade that typical for something colorful. And if it's crazy, live a little crazy. 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

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So thanks, but no, I think I'm good to go, 'cause I quite enjoy the life you say I'm trapped in. Now I admire you, and that whole show you do, you're onto something, really it's something. 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I'll have to leave.

0: feel your aching. 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Now that's a deal that seems worth taking. But I guess I'll leave that up to you.
1: It's intriguing, but to go would cost me greatly. So what percentage of the show would I be taking?
0: Well, fair enough, you'd want a piece of all the action. I'd give you 7, we could shake and make it happen.

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1: Yeah, gluten-free and vegan for Holly and Z, please. The kids.
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0: 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Learned that there's demons and stories. So letting her down, no, I won't be. 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
3: From the Sky News Centre at 2. It's understood counter-terrorism police are investigating whether Iran is linked to a suspected bomb plot at an RAF base in Gloucestershire. Five men are being questioned on suspicion of terrorist and explosives offences after three vehicles were stopped by armed police near the Fairford site yesterday morning. It's home to US bomber aircraft. Police and crime commentator Danny Shaw says assessing possible involvement from Tehran is reasonable.
4: We know that Iran poses a threat to the UK, and they warned in the summer about that very publicly when two of their organisations were declared threats under the National Security Act.
3: Both Donald Trump and Andy Burnham have praised the efforts of authorities here. Most protesters in Portadown have dispersed after spending last night trying to prevent the Orange Order from marching down the Garvaghy Road. Northern Ireland's First Minister Michelle O'Neill, who joined the nationalist protesters, urged them to stay the course. It's been confirmed Avanti West Coast rail services will be publicly owned from March onwards. Andy Burnham says it means passengers, not shareholders, will come first. 3 years after the famous sycamore gap tree was illegally felled, a ring of new shoots is flourishing around its stump. The National Trust says the growth is now 2 to 3 feet tall, raising hopes that the tree can recover. In sports, England's cricketers have secured a dominant 223-run win in the third one-day international against Sri Lanka to wrap up a 2-1 series victory. Tom Banton posted 126 to help the hosts set their opponents a target of 356 at the Oval. Captain Harry Brooks says it was a very satisfying display.
5: I thought that was a near perfect performance there. I thought everybody chipped in beautifully and an exceptional win.
3: The Republic of Ireland have the first points of their Nations League campaign after a 3-0 victory over Israel. Neither side shook hands before the controversial fixture in Hungary. And Wales suffered a second defeat in a row, losing 2-0 away to Denmark. And that's the latest.

by candlelight, I find insight, fundamental movement. 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

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Ice in the VVs, now she down to get treachy. I got all this water on

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2: From the Sky News Centre at 3. Detectives investigating a suspected terror plot against an RAF base say they're confident the response was based on preparations. Five men are being questioned on suspicion of explosives and terrorism offences after three vans were stopped in Gloucestershire. They've been travelling to Fairford, which is used by the US. It's understood police are investigating possible links with Iran. Maggie Blythe, who's Gloucestershire's temporary chief constable, says the 85 evacuated households are a priority.
3: These arrests will no doubt have caused some shock and anxiety, and we want those living locally to RAF Fairford and across Gloucestershire to be sure and to know that as agencies we're working closely together to support them.
2: Protesters who blocked a road in Portadown to stop a contentious Loyal Order parade have mostly dispersed. Thousands of people gathered on the Garvaki Road yesterday to stop the Orange Order parade from passing along the route. The Drumcree parade's been allowed for the first time in 28 years. The Transport Secretary's announced Avanti West Coast rail services will be nationalised in March. That's when the contract with its current operator runs out. In sport, Tom Banton helped England's cricketers thrash Sri Lanka by 223 runs in the deciding ODI. The opener's 126 contributed to 335 for 7 at the Oval. Head coach Brendan McCullum says they showed strength and depth to secure the series 2-1.
4: You make three changes to the side after the last game. You take out Josh Butler, Jacob Ethel, Sam Curran, Adil Rashid, the four big, big players for us. And then the likes of Tom Banton, who's playing obviously in a slightly unfamiliar role at the top, excels throughout the series.
2: The Republic of Ireland were 3-0 winners in their controversial Nations League game against Israel. Wales remain without a win in 2026 after a 2-0 defeat away to Denmark. And tickets for next year's Oasis tour have sold out, with Liam Gallagher posting on social media to say that's all, folks. They're playing 42 dates. That's the latest.

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2: From the Sky News Centre at 4. It's understood counter-terrorism police are investigating whether Iran is linked to a suspected bomb plot at an RAF base. Five men are under arrest after three vehicles on their way to Fairford were stopped yesterday. The US Air Force operates there, and Donald Trump's claimed the suspects were looking to do big damage. Nick Aldworth is a former UK counter-terrorism national coordinator. He feels we're well equipped to deal with such threats.
3: We've got amazing emergency responders, and that does extend from those first responders who will have been the first to attend this incident through to the military, who are clearly conducting a very sensitive operation at the moment.
2: Protesters who blocked a road in Portadown to stop a contentious Loyal Order parade have mostly dispersed. Thousands of people gathered on the Garvaki Road yesterday to stop the Orange Order parade from passing along the route. Northern Ireland's First Minister Michelle O'Neill was among them. The Drumcree parade has been allowed for the first time in 28 years. DUP leader Gavin Robinson is accusing the Sinn Féin politician of breaking the law.
4: It is shameful that we see on the streets of Portadown in Garvaki Road a First Minister, a collection of ministers and a series of elected representatives who are manifestly breaching their pledge of office.
2: The Transport Secretary's announced Avanti West Coast rail services will be nationalised in March. That's when the contract with its current operator runs out. Wildlife trusts in England are urging the government to prioritise access to nature. Research reveals many people lack parks, woodlands or wetlands within a 15-minute walk from their home. In sport, the Republic of Ireland bounced back from an opening Nations League defeat with a 3-0 win over Israel. Neither side shook hands before kick-off. Wales remain winless in 2026 after losing 2-0 away to Denmark. And England's cricketers eased to a 223-run victory in the deciding one-day international with Sri Lanka to take the series 2-1. That's the latest.

motion that don't nobody notice. Maybe it's all just in your head. Feeling like you're trapped in your own skin, and now your body's frozen.

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2: From the Sky News Centre at 5. It's understood counter-terrorism police are investigating whether Iran is linked to a suspected bomb plot at an RAF base in Gloucestershire. Five men are being questioned on suspicion of terrorist and explosives offences after three vehicles were stopped by armed police near the Fairford site yesterday morning. It's home to US bomber aircraft. Police and crime commentator Danny Shaw says assessing possible involvement from Tehran is reasonable.
3: We know that Iran poses a threat to the UK, and they warned in the summer about that very publicly when two of their organisations were declared threats under the National Security Act.
2: Both Donald Trump and Andy Burnham have praised the efforts of authorities here. Protesters have mostly dispersed after being told there'll be a fresh process to address the Drumcree dispute. Sinn Féin's First Minister Michelle O'Neill joined thousands of demonstrators in Portadown, trying to stop the loyalist Orange Order marching down the mainly nationalist Gavaki Road. The highly contentious parade was allowed for the first time in 28 years. The Avanti West Coast mainline will be nationalised in March. Andy Burnham says he's looking forward to more investment, fewer delays, and getting the basics right with the trains. It's claimed nearly 4 million referrals of children and young people for mental health support could be made before the next parliament. There are warnings that support isn't keeping up with the rising levels of need. England's cricketers have secured a 223-run win in the third ODI against Sri Lanka, wrapping up a 2-1 series victory. Tom Banton posted 126 to help the hosts set their opponents to a target of 356 at the Oval. Captain Harry Brooks says it was very satisfying.
4: I thought that was a near perfect performance there. I thought everybody chipped in beautifully and an exceptional win.
2: The Republic of Ireland have the first points of their Nations League campaign after a 3-0 win over Israel. Neither side shook hands before the game. And Wales suffered a second defeat in a row, losing 2-0 away to Denmark. And that's the latest.

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2: From the Sky News Centre at 6, detectives investigating a suspected terror plot against an RAF base say they're confident the response was based on preparations. Five men are being questioned on suspicion of explosives and terrorism offences after three vans were stopped in Gloucestershire. They've been travelling to Fairford, which is used by the US. It's understood police are investigating possible links with Iran. Maggie Glides, Gloucestershire's temporary chief constable.
3: These arrests will no doubt have caused some shock and anxiety, and we want those living locally to RAF Fairford and across Gloucestershire to be sure and to know that as agencies we're working closely together to support them.
2: A social media ban for under-16s is coming in from March, something the Culture Secretary insists will be an amazing force for good. A spokesperson for residents of a predominantly nationalist area of Portadown has ruled out doing deals with police or the UK government after blocking a unionist parade. Members of the Orange Order were given permission to pass Gavaki Road for the first time in almost 30 years. The community opposed it and will meet the Northern Ireland Secretary and police bosses this morning. Brendan McCunney speaks for the residents.
4: The demand that we have of them is the same demand that I said the other day. We have the right to live in peace in our own community.
2: The Chancellor's to promise investment in British shipbuilding in his speech to Labour's party conference in Liverpool later. Yesterday, the Prime Minister hinted at tax rises to fund an NHS-style social care system in England. Taylor Swift's now won 33 MTV Video Music Awards, the most ever by a single artist. Madonna picks up Artist of the Year. And in sport, the Republic of Ireland bounced back from an opening Nations League defeat with a 3-0 win over Israel. Neither side shook hands before kick-off. Wales remain winless in 2026 after losing 2-0 away to Denmark. That's the latest. I'm Laura Safe.

night, I got goosebumps, but it's alright. Got a Grey Goose for a good price, and I mix that with coconut ice. 2 a.m. and I'm in town, dancing in the street like I'm Chris Brown. Bouncer comes, has me pinned down, but he let me go for £20.

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2: News Centre at 7. Five men remain in police custody over a suspected bomb plot at a military base in Gloucestershire used by the US Air Force. It's understood an investigation's considering possible Iranian links after police were alerted to three suspicious vans near RAF Fairford early on Sunday. Donald Trump's again suggested the arrests are part of a long-running investigation.
3: We know all about them and you'll be hearing about it very soon. We got them.
2: 85 homes have been evacuated. Residents of a predominantly nationalist area of Portadown will meet the Northern Ireland security and police bosses after a standoff with a unionist parade. Members of the Orange Order were given permission to pass Gallacha Road, but the community blocked it. Under 16 social media access will be restricted from March. The previously announced ban aims to protect children online, but some campaigners have questioned in the past how it'll be enforced. Also happening in March is Avanti West Coast's move to public ownership. It was announced during Labour's party conference, where the Chancellor's promised to invest in shipbuilding later. The head of the Unite Unions calling for income tax thresholds to be unfrozen and more borrowing to fund investment. Sharon Graham, who led calls for Sir Keir Starmer to quit, has a warning for the Burnham government.
4: Workers and the working class in Britain can pay absolutely no more. They are on their knees, they have nothing left to give. They paid for the 2008 crash, they paid for what's happened in COVID, they're paying for black hole after black hole. That has to stop.
2: Experts have suggested puzzles may reduce memory and thinking problems linked to ageing. Researchers examined data from more than 11,500 people registered with GPs in England, Scotland and Wales. And in sport, the Republic of Ireland have the first points of their Nations League campaign after a 3-0 victory over Israel. Neither side shook hands before the game. Wales suffered a second successive defeat in losing 2-0 away to Denmark. That's the latest. I'm Laura Safe.

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2: From the Sky News Centre at 8, the Defence Secretary says it'd be unwise to comment on the motivations of those arrested over a suspected bomb plot at a military base in Gloucestershire. Five men are being questioned after suspicious activity was spotted near RAF Fairford yesterday. Officers are understood to be looking into possible connections to Iran. Donald Trump's hinted an operation's been going on for a while. Wes Streeting says he can't give details.
3: I think it says a lot about the relationship we have with the United States of America and the extent to which we work extremely closely on defence and security, that we've got the President of the United States paying tribute to the team here in the UK, and I'm sure people will be very grateful and appreciative for what he said.
2: A stalemate to be discussed with police bosses in Northern Ireland over an Orange Order parade that was blocked from walking through a nationalist area. The march had been given the go-ahead for the first time in almost 30 years, but residents of the Gavaki Road in Portadown objected. A social media ban for the under-16s will come into force from March. Some campaigners say it will be difficult to enforce. March will also see Avanti West Coast services nationalised in England. Andy Burnham says it'll mean passengers, not shareholders, come first, though there's been no commitment to lowering fares. Madonna picked up 7 MTV Video Music Awards last night, but it's Taylor Swift who's broken the all-time record. Her 3 takes her total to 33. Accepting the prize on CBS for Artist of the Year, Madonna encouraged others to believe in themselves.
4: I spent the last year and a half finding myself, believing in myself, and really making the music that I wanted to make.
2: Wales lost 2-0 away to Denmark in the Nations League last night. Meanwhile, players from the Republic of Ireland bowed their heads during the Israeli national anthem and refused handshakes. The Irish won 3-0. That's the latest. I'm Laura Safe.
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6: Good morning, York. It is 8 a.m. It is Monday. So you know what that means. It's time for Saffron Studio. Now we're going to be talking all things Strictly, the VMAs and pizza toppings. But first, rein me in.
7: Now let go of everything I've heard.

That was the 1975 there with If You're Too Shy, Let Me Know. Just before that, we had Rein Me In by Sam Fender and Olivia Dean. Make sure to send in any song requests that you've got on this morning. Now, we are going to be talking about a lot of different things this breakfast show, so make sure that you stay tuned. Of course, the VMAs were last night and Taylor Swift won big. But she also premiered her new music video. So I know I will be talking about the VMA winners in a little bit, but I wanted to take a moment to talk about her new songs. Because, guys, I'm disappointed. I'm, like, really upset. I was so excited when I found out that she was coming out with four new songs. But I think it's quite... Well, they're a challenging listen. Now, of course, I didn't like the latest album, so it's probably not a massive shock that I'm not liking her four new songs that are the encore of that album. But I just think she's written so many beautiful love songs. So I think the fact that she's described the love of her life, her husband, as the one man who doesn't find her completely insufferable is almost a little bit sad. She did, of course, put out the music video for Patient Zero. Now, I will be honest, if it wasn't for that bridge, I probably would like that song. But the bridge was not great. The bridge just completely ruined the entire song for me. So yeah, I'm kind of like not very happy with Taylor Swift right now. And the thing is, she can write good music, like the happy songs and sad songs as well, as evidenced by this latest one that she wrote only very recently.

0: The Smallest Man Who Ever Lived, there by Taylor Swift. Now, to go on to like wider wins in the world of VMAs, it is very exciting. So Madonna won the most awards. She took home 7 prizes in total, which I think is absolutely amazing. I must admit, I do love a bit of Madonna, so that's very exciting. 3 onstage wins, including Artist of the Year, Best Dance, and Best Collaboration. Taylor Swift also accepted the first ever Artist Director's Honours, which is very interesting. And then there was also Lisa, who won Best Pop for Dream. The Fate of Ophelia won Best Music Video. And Hate That I Made You Love Me by Ariana Grande was Song of the Summer. So very interesting indeed. I can't remember how to do live radio. My bed's just disappeared from me. Oh, no. So lots of exciting winners. And of course, so many of the outfits were incredible. They always are. It's a night that like I really look forward to in terms of fashion, the VMAs. And I must admit, I do need to have a good look through all of them. But now we're going to play for you the song that did indeed win Best Collaboration. Madonna and Sabrina Carpenter with Bring Your Love.
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0: Marry You by Bruno Mars there. Now, I'm going to be honest with you. If Bruno Mars described marrying me as he only did it because he was looking for something dumb to do, I'm not sure that I would marry him. But anyway, we're now going to be talking about one of my favourite topics, which is Strictly Come Dancing. Now, I just watched it yesterday with my lovely friend Ellen. We were watching it and we were like, someone should actually get us on Gogglebox because we're hilarious throughout this. Thoughts are Johannes as a presenter, incredible. Emma as a presenter, incredible. Josh as a presenter exists. So that's fine. I do find it very funny how Johannes keeps calling Josh Joshy. And I really hope he'll come into it. I really do want to give him like some hope and some chance to growth, because I'm not trying to be funny. Sometimes I get nervous presenting this breakfast show that like two people listen to. So I think presenting Saturday Night Live TV, you'd be quite scared, and fair enough for that. So yeah, got to give him some chance to grow. Now, there are definitely some standout couples that I can see. One of them, of course, is definitely Dani and Nikita, which is super exciting. She's come back and she seems to be like really getting into it. I really liked her dance. Delta and Kai seemed really good as well, as did Cash and Maddie, and I think that they were quite unfairly marked and judged, but I thought that they were really, really good. And then a couple more of my favourites included Will and Diane. I do just love Diane, generally, so I think I'm always going to love whoever she's with, but of course Will is also a radio presenter, so you kind of got to love him from that angle as well, so I thought they were great. But I think one of my top couples was definitely Bethany and Nancy. Now, I'm going to be honest, I didn't always used to love Nancy, but I think now, like, she's really, like, come into it a little bit more, and I think the two of them together are just going to be absolutely phenomenal. And, of course, they danced to this track, It Stopped This Flame.
1: Join URY now.

Though this season of her life had been cold, lonely, and tough, though she slipped back into a darkness she had hoped by now to have overcome, she had learned a beautiful lesson as she kissed her girls goodbye and thanked them for getting her out the house. That maybe...

cloud, but for the first time in a long time, she believed that one day she would again feel the sun. She must be patient. She must have faith in the seeds that are planted beneath the snow. She must hold on, and she must let go. She'll be all right. No riding shining on at night. She will save herself this time. And in fact, tonight, she did confirm. The cold never lasts, my darling. It just teaches the heart how to...

Right there with Click Clack Symphony. I absolutely love that song. I would play that on our family road trips as we were driving through the Himalayas, and I would make sure to always specifically time it so that the really orchestral, beautiful bit would happen as we like turned a corner and drove through some particularly spectacular scenery. One of my like proudest moments, that, to be honest. Now, for this next song, it's Olivia Rodrigo, of course it is. She's just kicked off her Unravel tour. Am I very, very jealous of everyone going? No, it's so fine, guys, it's so fine. I mean, did other people get to see the rock version of Cigarette Smoke live? Yeah. Did I cry to that entire album when it was released? Yeah. Have I not put it down since it came out? Yeah. But am I jealous? No. For this next song, as she sings it on tour, her dress like dissolves, and then there's a bodysuit that comes out from underneath for the next song, which I think is such a perfect representation of the way that listening to this song like makes you feel. It's so good. I know I played it last week and I'm going to keep playing it because it's a really good song. Like, sue me for that. And also, we don't have really any of the other new songs of her latest album on the system yet. So this one has to be played. It's The Cure.

The Cure there by Olivia Rodrigo. Can you not see how it's actually singing the bits where it goes, I'm unraveled and this rain pours down on her and like her dress dissolves to reveal the outfit on underneath. And I'm just like, that is exactly how that song feels at, actually, like absolutely crushing in the best possible way. Now, I'm going to be playing for you a song by Paris Paloma. I recently listened to a podcast interview with her and it was amazing, all about feminism and, well, mainly feminism, because feminism is very important in our world. So we are going to be playing for you Labour, because for reasons that I will not get into right now, I'm very, very angry at the patriarchy at the moment. So a few feminist songs to get you energised to go out and fight the patriarchy on this Monday morning.

0: Oscar. Beyonce there with Run the World, Girls. Right before that, we had Labour by Paris Paloma, because we all need to fight the patriarchy today and every single day. Now, coming up, don't worry, we have another hour of me. How exciting. 2 hours of Saffron Studio. That's new for this semester. Very, very exciting. We are going to be moving on to slightly lighter topics, including pizza toppings and movie nights, because I spent half of last week going out and the other half of it I spent doing movie nights with my flat, which was really good fun. So please do be aware here that in the next hour there will be spoilers for The Hunger Games, because I'm making my flatmate watch The Hunger Games for the very first time, which is very exciting. But we were having debates over various things like pizza toppings, and I thought, well, we've got to have a discussion, we've got to have a debate. Which is the best pizza topping? So we will be addressing that in the next hour. It's a very serious, very important topic. You've got me until 10 o'clock, but right before that, we will have the news in the middle is coming up just now. Very, very shortly.
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3: From the Sky News Centre at 9, the Defence Secretary says the public only has a partial picture on a suspected bomb plot at a military base in Gloucestershire. It's understood police are investigating

0: possible Iranian links, but Wes Streeting says it would be unwise to comment on motives. A farmer alerted officers to three suspicious vans near RAF Fairford. Five men have been arrested. Our correspondent Dan Whitehead's at the scene.
1: I've just spoken to the farmer in question on the phone, who really is quite angry about the fact that it took her to get the emergency services here. But there's a clouded picture, isn't there? Because we heard from Donald Trump yesterday and overnight suggesting that this was an investigation that may well have been underway for some time.
0: After a unionist parade was blocked from going ahead, a spokesperson for residents of a predominantly nationalist area of Portadown has ruled out doing deals with police. Members of the Orange Order were given permission to pass Goaki Road for the first time in almost 30 years. From March, social media will be banned for those under 16. The rules aim to protect children online. Also from March, Avanti West Coast will move to public ownership. It's been announced during Labour's party conference, where the Chancellor's to promise investment in shipbuilding later. That's after the Prime Minister suggested he could commit to raising taxes to pay for social care reforms in England. These people at the conference in Liverpool explain what they want to hear.
2: He's starting to make promises about spending, but what does that actually mean for taxes, for national insurance?
3: I would like to hear about a ramping up of the apprenticeship schemes.
4: Good growth in every postcode is what the Prime Minister has said, but we haven't heard enough about exactly how we're going to get that.
0: Aldi claims to have invested £340 million in cutting prices so far this year. The supermarket chains also reveal plans to open 40 new stores in 2027. And in the Nations League, Wales lost 2-0 to Denmark. Meanwhile, the Republic of Ireland beat Israel 3-0 and refused to shake hands with their opponents. That's the latest. I'm Laura Safe.
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6: We're back for another hour of Saffron Studio. This next one is a little bit of a throwback. Selena Gomez, Hands to Myself.
7: Kinky

0: keep my hands to myself.
1: Selena Gomez there with Hands to Myself. Someone's texted in and said, morning, Safi. Morning to whoever you are. There's only a limited amount of people who call me Safi, so we can narrow it down from there. Message in, let me know who you are, please. Hello, good morning. So now, there are going to be spoilers for The Hunger Games here if you haven't. So if you haven't watched it, switch this off right now, because we are going to be talking about the film Catching Fire. Now, I watched it last night with my flatmate Oliver for maybe the fourth time this year, but he's never seen The Hunger Games before. So I was very, very excited. I was sat, I was ready, I was like taking note of where all the important points were in the movie so I could turn around and see his reaction to it. I have never seen someone have a better reaction to the thing if it weren't for the baby. He literally was drinking water at the time and spat out his water. I found it extremely funny because, as we all know, that's the most shocking bit. I gasp every time, and I've watched the film multiple times. So I definitely found that very, very entertaining. We're making him watch it. I thought it was Mills. Hi, Mills. Now, we are making him watch this because we, of course, all want to go and see Sunrise on the Reaping when it comes out in November. Although I am a bit concerned about the fact that, like, I will go watch it and I'm just going to be in tears the entire time. And that's okay. I'm an emotional girly and that's fine. But yeah, it is very much Hunger Games season in my mind. Last November was Wicked season. The November before that was Wicked season as well. And this one is Sunrise on the Reaping. So at least I've got something to look forward to, because it is a Wickedless November, guys. Please check in on your Wickedless friends, because we're suffering. It's bad out here. I assume also Mills has just texted in and said, the games, the Hunger Games. Yeah, I did in fact make us watch The Hunger Games, but better, after we watched the first Hunger Games episode the other day, which was very, very good fun. But then, anyway, we were all having our pizzas last night because, of course, we just got the Domino's vouchers off of the Freshers' Fair. And then we were having a bit of a debate about what the best pizza toppings were. So I want you guys at home to message in with your favourite pizza topping, because we can then have a little bit of a chat about that and try and ascertain what the best is. Now, personally, I'm a big fan of the classic margarita. I don't care that it's boring. Something that isn't boring, though, Sabrina Carpenter.
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0: You know what? I think Shawn Mendes and Camila Cabello can join, like, the, you know, group of people like Paul Mescal and Daisy Edgar-Jones and that kind of thing. Like, the ultimate long-lasting situationship from hell. I think they... Well, obviously, they dated, but I think they would definitely fit into that category. Now, we're discussing pizza toppings today here on URY. Now, my favourite is definitely a classic margarita. I just think you can't go wrong with it. Everyone likes it. So if you order it and like someone doesn't like it, kick them out of your house because they're clearly not a real person and they're an alien who's come to invade. But we've had a few messages in. Someone said pepperoni. Now, I'm a vegetarian, so I wouldn't know, actually. I don't think I could rank this as high on my list of pizza toppings based on the fact I've never tried it. But I imagine it's quite good based on the fact that people seem to like it. Someone's gone for like a farmer's market vegetable type of pizza. I see, my issue with this is I like olives and like broccoli and stuff on pizza, but I don't like many of the other vegetables that people try and stick on there that just don't belong there. Someone said pineapple, which I think is an absolute disgrace, but that's okay. Please still keep listening to the show. Just you and I have opposing tastes. Yeah, I don't believe that belongs on pizza. I said what I said. Someone said mushroom. I can't say. Well, I hate mushrooms. I can't stand the smell of them even. I would probably rank that lower than pepperoni. I might be more likely to eat a pepperoni pizza than I would be to eat a mushroom pizza. And I've been vegetarian since I was 4 years old. So I think that's really saying something about my hate of mushrooms. And finally, someone, presumably my mother, has texted in saying Sunny Margarita from Dirty Dough Defense Colony. It's margarita but elevated by the sun-dried tomatoes. Fancy. Thanks, Mum, for like reminding me of, you know, the pizza that we're never going to get again because we moved away from India. Cheers for that. Really lovely. That was a good pizza though. Just like margarita with sun-dried tomatoes on it. Absolutely love it. Just completely brilliant. So I'm going to say that takes a crown purely based on the fact that that message in has just made me a little bit homesick and maybe want to have that kind of pizza. So I suppose I could DIY it at home for myself at some point later. But for you now, a little bit of Avril Lavigne with Skater Boy.
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Be The One by Dua Lipa there. Guys, I've seen that one live. I haven't seen much live, but I have seen that live. Fantastic concert. Oh my God, she's amazing, isn't she? So I am now starting to get the hang of, like, I'm trying to do a little thing I like to call establishing routines. And by I like to call, I mean we all like to call, because that's, well, that's what it's called. But I've been, like, every Sunday night, so that I can, like, start my week in peace. I'm, like, putting in overnight hair curlers and stuff. And, you know, like, doing a nice little face mask. You know, little things to, like, treat myself. And, guys, it's really working. Because, like, I woke up this morning and my hair looks great, which is fantastic. I just keep looking, like, in there's a reflection. There's a glass in the reflection opposite me, and I just keep looking at it in it and going, wow, my hair looks so fantastic today. So that's really good fun. So yeah, really recommend it. Guys, just use like the tying bit off your dressing gown and use that for the overnight curlers. You don't even need to buy anything, and it's great and it works. I'm here and I just need hairspray to make it a little bit better, but that's all. Now I'd like you all to message in, please, though, with your favorite lunch spots. Now, one of the reasons perhaps why I look so nice is because my mum's coming to visit today, which is super exciting. I haven't seen her in a few weeks. I'm really looking forward to seeing her, but we are going for lunch. And I was thinking of taking her to Rise, but then I realised I've never actually tried the food there, so I'm not really sure. So message in and tell me what your favourite lunch spots are. Where should I take my mum? She's been to York, like, not many times before, so it needs to be somewhere good, you know? Like, somewhere that is, like well-established and she'll like the energy of, which is why I think Rise would be good. I just haven't tried the food. I've only tried the matcha, which is admittedly fantastic. Fantastic. For you now, though, a little bit of Macklemore. It's downtown.

0: Went to the moped store. What's uppers? And the salesman's like, what up? What's your budget? And I'm like, honestly, I don't know nothing about mopeds. He said,
1: I got the one for you. Follow me.
0: Ooh, it's too real. 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

0: Jessie J. With Price Tag, a song that I, of course, know best off of Pitch Perfect. Forget about the price tag.
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Venus there by Bananarama. I went through a very bad phase as a kid of having my hair up in a high ponytail, but like the way that the Bananaramas did, except it just didn't look good at all. I don't know who allowed me to walk around dressed like that. I don't think that was very nice. So I want to talk to you now about something that I've been doing, which is Couch to 5K. I'm not having a quarter life crisis, I swear. No, I'm just like actually really enjoying it. But something else that I'm enjoying is I'll be on my runs and I'll be thinking in my head, what am I going to capture my Strava for it? So my favourite one recently that I did was I did Britney Spears Got Me Through This for my most recent Strava. For my most recent run, which was, I think, a pretty alright caption, but I'm starting to come up with more and more. And of course, Britney Spears did get me through that, because honestly, sometimes it was like pain and suffering, hell and horror, but her music coming on in my headphones, it really, really helped. So here's a bit of Britney now.

0: same.
1: Stateside There by Pink Pantheress and Zara Larsson. Just before that, we had Toxic by Britney Spears. Stateside is a song that I was listening to yesterday while I was doing my cleaning around the house, and it just kind of made me feel like I actually could keep cleaning for a while, because it is just one of those songs that is so good. I also loved on Strictly on Saturday night when Danny Dyer and Nikita obviously danced to Lush Life, and they had the dolphins flying in the background, and my friend and I, we were looking at each other and we were like, ooh, we can see her outfit. We think she must be dancing to Zara Larsson. And then she was, and they had the dolphins in the background. And it was just like, yes, the rebrand is there. The rebrand is rebranding. It's just a fantastic song, isn't it? And now for you, a little bit of a throwback to, I guess, one of the original pop girls, Gwen Stefani. This one is Rich Girl.

Rich Girl there by Gwen Stefani. Now, we have just about reached the end of Saffron Studio for this morning, but don't worry, I will be back next Monday at 8 a.m. And if you want to hear more of me, I'm there with Tell Me About It on Thursday at 11 a.m. I will not forget this week. Don't you worry, guys. We did forget last week, but that's okay. These things happen. They do. But now for you, we are going to be playing one last song. It's a little bit of Coldplay here on Saffron Studio, one that I absolutely love, and I hope that you will too. It's A Sky Full of Stars.

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2: From the Sky News Centre at 10, the Defence Secretary's thanked a farmer who helped foil a suspected bomb plot near RAF Fairford in Gloucestershire by reporting suspicious vans to police. Though there's some confusion over whether five men arrested were known to authorities, as Donald Trump suggested. Protesters have mostly dispersed after being told there'll be a fresh process to address the Drumcree dispute. Sinn Féin's First Minister joined thousands of demonstrators in Portadown, trying to stop the unionist Orange Order marching down the mainly nationalist Garvaghy Road. It was allowed for the first time in 28 years. Northern Ireland Secretary Sir Chris Bryant, who's meeting police and residents later, believes communication's key.
3: It's inevitable that people have their very strongly held views, and it's my job to try and help people bridge those kind of gaps. But I do want people to find it in their hearts to make a compromise, because it's only compromise that's going to get us through these difficult moments.
2: From March, anyone over the age of 16 will be barred from accessing social media. When the plan was previously announced, some charities questioned whether a blanket ban will help

0: children. March will also see Avanti West Coast services nationalised in England. Andy Burnham says it'll mean passengers, not shareholders, come first. Thames Water says it's aware of an issue, meaning customers across seven South London and Surrey boroughs may have no water. Postcodes in Kingston-upon-Thames, Merton, Richmond-upon-Thames, Sutton and Wandsworth, as well as Elmbridge and Spelthorne are affected. And Taylor Swift's become the most awarded artist in the history of MTV's Video Music Awards, overtaking Beyoncé's 30. In a ceremony broadcast on CBS, the pop superstars won the first-of-its-kind Artist Director honours.
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0: She went on to debut the video for new song Patient Zero. That's the latest. 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

Truth is, I thought it mattered. I thought that music mattered. But does it bollocks? 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

your cigarette break. 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
2: From the Sky News Centre at 2, the five suspects being questioned over a potential terror plot near a military base in Gloucestershire are all British nationals aged in their 20s. The men were arrested after suspicious activity was spotted near RAF Fairford, which is used by US forces. This farmer rang 999 and claimed she saw more than five people.
3: It was dark, and also I was dazzling them with my headlights, so I was seeing them with this like dark background. I just got a very quick impression, but the first thing I really noticed was that they had most of their faces were covered.
4: Do you believe it was more than half?
3: Yeah, I do.
2: The Iranian embassy's categorically rejected the incident as linked to Iran. Two women and a child have died while attempting to cross the English Channel. French authorities say they were trampled to death on a small boat which had more than 100 people on board. The Chancellor says he'll be responsible with the country's finances in next month's budget as he addressed Labour's party conference. John Heatley told members in Liverpool this government faces a different world to that of Tony Blair and Gordon Brown.
5: The 90s is having a bit of a revival. To Andy's excitement, Oasis are going back on tour. But I have to level with you, conference. The money New Labour had in the 90s is simply not there now. And Britain has it harder now.
2: His speech came as diesel prices at the pumps hit an all-time high. The Northern Ireland Secretary is holding talks to try and resolve the dispute over a controversial parade. Protesters are continuing to block members of the Orange Order, who were given permission to march along Garbaki Road in Portadown. Emergency services have found a fire that killed a woman and her three children on Merseyside was caused by a lithium-ion battery. They say it highlights the danger of the batteries, which are normally found in e-scooters and e-bikes. And finally, SpaceX's next-generation Starship rocket has lifted off from Texas in the US. It's aiming to enter orbit for the very first time. That's the latest. I'm Chris Milligan.

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1: Freeze! I'm Ma Baker. Put your hands in the air. Give me all your money.
2: This is the story of Ma Baker and me.

I find myself alone when each day's through. Yes, I'll admit that I'm a fool for you, because you're mine.

0: From the Sky News Centre at 3, the Iranian embassy has categorically rejected claims Iran is involved in a suspected terror plot in Gloucestershire. Police are continuing to question five British nationals aged in their 20s who were arrested close to RAF Fairford yesterday. An investigation is underway into the deaths of a child and two women who were attempting to cross the English Channel. They were among 105 people on board an inflatable boat bound for the UK, which got into difficulty near Calais early this morning. Here's our Europe correspondent, Alistair Bunkle.
1: Some reports that it was what was called a taxi boat, which is a boat that kind of goes up and down the coast, picking up people along the way before turning north and heading towards the United Kingdom. But it got into trouble quite close to shore.
0: The Chancellor's promised to create 130,000 jobs, a huge apprenticeship scheme, and tackle the benefits bill. John Healey made the pledges in his Labour Party conference speech, but also warned money the party had in the 90s isn't there now. The cost of diesel has reached an all-time high and is more than £30 higher than it was before the start of the war in Iran. The average price is now just under £2 a litre. SpaceX's next generation Starship has lifted off from Texas in the US and has entered orbit for the first time.
2: On Starship, Starship is orbital.
3: All right. Successful orbital insertion burn. Starship is in orbit.
0: There were questions whether it would manage it after a failure of one of its engines. It's aiming for six full laps around Earth to prove its readiness for NASA's Artemis moon program. It's also deployed dozens of Starlink satellites. And finally, Sir Rod Stewart has announced a farewell tour for next year. The 81-year-old singer says it'll most definitely be his last. That's the latest. I'm Chris Milligan.

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2: From the Sky News Centre at 4, the Prime Minister will chair a Cobra meeting later after a suspected bomb plot

0: 105 people on board the dinghy were rescued near Calais this morning. John Venables, who tortured and murdered two-year-old James Bulger in 1993, will have his latest parole hearing in private. That's despite pleas from his victim's mother for it to be made public. The Chancellor set out his plans to reindustrialise Britain at Labour's party conference in Liverpool. John Healey announced £100 million towards local apprenticeships and £6 billion set aside for British shipyards to build new docks for submarines. He also warned the money available under New Labour in 1997 isn't there anymore. But these members liked what they heard.
1: Brilliant speech. I think John has brought amazing energy.
2: It's kind of giving the Labour Party fair warning. He's going to have to be pretty firm on rising welfare bills.
3: All about hope, the fact that he's talking about, you know, all this new money for apprenticeships.
0: Talks are taking place to try and bring an end to a major dispute in Northern Ireland. The Orange Order's planned parade along Garvaghy Road in Portadown is continuing to be blocked by protesters. And finally in sport, Jos Buttler will miss next month's cricket tour of Pakistan with injury. The England player pulled his hamstring mid-innings against Sri Lanka at Headingley last week. That's the latest. I'm Chris Milligan.
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6: Good afternoon and welcome back to I've Heard This on the Radio. I have missed saying that so much, that's actually crazy. But to keep it 100 reviews of us, I've been absolutely terrified to come back. I did not think I'd remember how to mess with all these buttons, to be honest with you. But Harrison also did say to me that it's like riding a bike, shout out to Harrison. And to be fair, it's actually not as bad as I thought it was going to be. It does feel weird as well. Sorry, and I started this off straight away complaining, didn't I? But it does feel weird saying good afternoon instead of good morning, because if you're a real one, you'd know I did a morning show. And now I'm doing an afternoon show, so that's different. Anyway, I hope you had an amazing summer. I know I did. And we'll definitely catch up after I play some absolute bangers that I was obsessed with over the summer. And there's been so many. I mean, we've been absolutely treated this year for albums, haven't we? This song coming up in a minute came out very recently, actually. I'm pretty sure it came out in August. In fact, I know the exact date. It was August 7th, to be exact. And it is also in the top 10 in the charts. I do actually really think that Ash hit with this one. So let's see what you think.

0: broadcasting to York University. You are
1: why. You're listening to URY. The time is 6 minutes past four, and that was Stop the Wedding by Ash. I hope you enjoyed that. I told you, it's a very good song. It gets me kicking my feet. I actually love it. And its place on the charts, I think, is very well deserved. If you're tuning in now, I was just saying that we're going to have a big pop culture catch up and speak about everything ever that's happened in the last 3 months. I am so excited. We've got a lot to catch up on. Starting with Ash and her low-key kind of comeback, to be honest. If you didn't know, she's releasing an album called The Girl of Your Dreams. That is coming out on October 16th, so get that in the diaries. And Funeral is out tomorrow at... Oh, no. Sorry, I'm reading the caption as we speak. The Funeral was out the 3rd of September, and I've not listened to that yet. Maybe I'm a bit of a fake fan, to be honest, but that's okay. I have actually seen Ash live. I'm guessing an album would mean seeing her live, because she'd do a concert, and I have actually seen her live, but not on her own. I've seen her at Hyde Park with Phineas. If you don't know who Phineas is, how do I... He's a singer. Oh, he's Billie Eilish's brother. There's no other way I can really say that. But he is also insanely good. So them two together is insanely good. They are a part of a band, but I'm going to be completely honest with you. I'm not going to tell you the name because I don't know it. I think it's like The Fae or something. If you know it, please message in. I don't remember it. And I only knew two of the songs. I'm really baiting myself out here. But she is very good. And the time was definitely hard at Hyde Park. But that was last summer. Who cares? Old news. If you listened last year, you would definitely have already heard me speak about Hyde Park at least 1,000 times, because I think I've seen some of my favourite artists ever. But this summer, or to be fair, this year, in fact, has been very good for music, if you think about it. Like, we've had so many good people. I said that before. Like, we've been treated so well this year. We've had Harry Styles, Harry Styles, we've had Phoebe Bridgers, this is not in order, Phoebe Bridgers, Noah Kahan was in April, Gracie Abrams, we've had Maisie Peters, we've got Ash, Drake, Bruno Mars, there's been so many, like, and not even like niche artists either, like big artists, it's like a big competition, but I actually don't think I could pick a favourite. No, I don't think I could pick a favourite album. I definitely have favourite songs off each album, which, of course, you will listen to in a minute. But I don't have a favourite album. I just think they're all really good, and I am actually going to quite a few of the tours. November is going to be a heavy time. There's a lot of them. But I can think of two songs in particular which did stand out to me on all of the albums, one by Noah Kahan and one by Olivia Rodrigo. I mean, don't take my word as gospel. Some people don't like these songs. Some people don't like the artist. But why don't you decide if you like these songs? Coming up for you now is Noah Kahan with Doors.

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2: You've just listened to Noah Kahan with Doors, followed by The Cure by Olivia Rodrigo. Both very good songs, actually. Both very crash out worthy songs, I think. And both make me want to like bang my head into a door. No pun intended. Both amazing, though. They're really, really good songs. I hope you agree. I feel like they're just really well written. And also, Olivia Rodrigo and Noah Kahan really give off avoidant vibes, like avoidant attachment, if that makes sense. If you know, you know. That's the vibe I get. I'd love to sit them down and have a conversation with them. But before I speak a little bit more on Olivia Rodrigo, because God, she's been on it this summer, as always, sending some requests, sending some messages. I absolutely love it, so please do. And I actually already have a request ready. So there's already one in the books, so get them in. And the song is actually, the request is actually up for a VMA, which I didn't know. When I just searched it up then, it's up for one. So if you have any guesses, do send a message in. Anyway, on the topic of Olivia Rodrigo, girl is on tour and it is looking amazing so far. I mean, I had a big issue with a tour, to be honest with you. She did a tour just in, like, London. The only place in the United Kingdom she did a tour was London. And I'm pretty sure she's done, like, 9 dates in London or something crazy like that. But it's still sold out, all 9 dates. And is it at Wembley? I don't want to say anything that is wrong, but it could. Is it at Wembley? No, it's not. Sorry, that's false information. But still, 9 dates in London sold out is pretty cool, considering when I first seen her, it was. Was it? It was at. I don't remember, but it was in a really small venue. Stars, you might know that actually, where did I see Olivia Rodrigo for the first time? Yeah, and the set list also looks amazing. I cannot believe how crazy a set list actually was. She played some of her old songs, she played some of her new songs, and obviously she played a main hit. It's like she was playing Good For You, like a Sour album. It's amazing, to be honest with you. And I'm definitely going to speak more on that, but I actually don't remember the entire set list. I know she played Stupid Song, which, I'm sorry, I know I'm waffling a bit, but I know she played a Stupid Song because that's my favourite song ever and I was so gutted. But obviously she's doing her American leg of the tour right now, so she could change the set list, because she did that last time and then took off one of my favourite songs and I was really, really, really upset. Anyway, off the topic of that, coming up for you now is a request and also a song that really reminds me of my two best friends, Layla and Kesa. So shout out to you guys, I guess. I know they're going to be gassed that I did that because they keep asking me to do it. I actually didn't like this song at first, to be honest with you. They played it when we went to Kesa's friend's garden and I didn't like it. They forced me to sing it. They kept telling me the lyrics. But now, it's really good. And like I said before, it's up for a VMA. So what's my opinion worth? Anyway, here it is. I hope you enjoy.
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1: That was Choosing Texas by Ella Langley. I actually really, really like that song. I'm not going to lie. I didn't think I would because I'm not normally into that type of music. But it was actually really good. It's a very Casey Cody song. If you know Casey, that makes complete sense that she likes that. Ella Langley actually received 4 nominations at the MTV Video Music Awards this year for Choosing Texas. I think it was, she won an award for Best Country, obviously, which is amazing. But the VMAs looked really, really, really good this year. But before I get into that, I have got some messages in, which, hell yes. I got one off Bethany saying, miss you. My most loyal fan ever. Miss you more, Bethany. If you didn't know, I have definitely said this 1,000 times. Bethany's decided to leave me forever and go on placement. So she won't be on the show this year, sadly. Unless she comes down, but obviously it's low-key a really bad time because she's got work. She's a working girl now. I'm going to guess this one's off my Uncle Chris. He said, you sound a little croaky. Do you need to send another Costa? Great start to the show, Grace. Thank you. And yeah, always send me another Costa. My Uncle Chris sends me these things that I'm guessing he gets like point things. I don't really know, but I get a free Costa from it, so I can't complain too much. Ella has asked me to do a request, which is already on the list, actually, coincidentally, so you will get your request. Auntie Shella with saying, you go, Grace. Oh, I miss you so much. And Mum saying, love this, babe. Hell yes, thank you, everybody. That's really kind. But yeah, onto the VMAs. The VMAs were sick this year. I do actually think that a lot of, normally I'm a bit annoyed at some of the winners, but a lot of them this year did kind of make complete sense. So we had Video of the Year, Taylor Swift won, that was A Fate of Ophelia. And as much as I don't really like that album, Cancel Me, it's a good music video. But there was also some very good contenders. You had Sabrina Carpenter with Tears. I actually think that should have won. And then you had like Ariana Grande, Bruno Mars, Madonna. Crazy. Artist of the Year, Madonna won. I'm not going to lie to you, I didn't realise Madonna was back on the scene. Did she ever leave? If she did, I didn't know she was back on the scene. I did not know. But Artist of the Year also nominated was Ariana Grande, Bruno Mars, Morgan Wallen, if that's how you pronounce that, Sabrina Carpenter and Taylor Swift. Madonna, she's just Madonna, isn't she? She's great. Best New Artist, Sienna Spiro won. Very well deserved. And in fact, I'm going to play a song by her for you now. She is easily one of my favourite artists at the moment in time. And she just has banger after banger after banger. Like normally with a new artist, sometimes it takes a while to get used to. No, she's on the same vibe as Olivia Dean and everything for me, to be honest with you. So up next is Great Expectation by Sienna Spiro.

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1: That was Great Expectation by Sienna Spiro. It is now 4:30, just gone, and we've still got half an hour to go, so there's going to be a lot more songs coming up. And I actually am going to play a few more requests, I think, just to treat you. but I am very excited. I think, yeah, back to the VMAs. Sorry, I was literally so excited then. Back to the VMAs. There were so many good ones. Me and my friend B, who I live with, we were sat down last night and we was looking at them all. And there was, we literally sat there like, oh, who even would win this? Like, it was so good. The best collaboration was won by Madonna and Sabrina Carpenter with Bring Your Love, which, to be fair, I think makes sense. But there was, I'm not going to lie, there was a mad, me and B was absolutely weird. And cancel me, I know this is going to sound really bad, but there's a song, right? And it's called, like, is it? Like Tutti Frutti or Hooty Fruity or something. Oh, Hooty Fruity. I've never heard the song in my entire life. And B played it and she absolutely loves it. She was up dancing. I was like, I've never heard of this in my entire lifetime. I thought that was a sweet, to be deadly honest with you. But fine, whatever. Best hip hop was won by Cardi B. Love that. Best R&B was Bruno Mars, who I know I've said this before, but for anyone new listening, I did see him over summer. I seen him in July 28th to be exact, and it was amazing. Like, I could not believe how good it actually was. Other than, in fact, story time, I could not, when this happened, I literally thought in my head, I could not wait to talk about this on the radio. My sister gets very, like, hot flushes quite easily, and she feels like she's going to faint. So, for the entirety of the support act, and how many support acts was there? I think there was two. Maybe three. I think there was two. Tell me if I'm wrong, send a message in. But we were sat in first aid for the entirety of the support acts. But it did end up benefiting us quite well, because when we got there, we were standing at Wembley. We didn't want to get there too early because obviously it was hot, it was boiling. So it makes sense why she felt a bit faint. And we was like, we can't even see anything. Can't see a single thing. Can't even see a screen. So what are we going to do? So then we ended up getting our tickets upgraded to seats, and it was the best thing ever. So Ella, it's all right, babe, keep fainting, keep going on that life. I mean, don't, I'm not gonna say that, keep doing that, girl, so we can get upgraded seats every single time. But yeah, so speaking of Ella, she has asked me to play a request, and so has, I'm going to assume, Harrison, because once at 28 minutes past 4 and once at 4:30, I've got a message going, what do you think of Meatloaf? I only needed the message once, and I'm going to be honest, I don't, other than that one, I Do Anything For Love, I don't think I know another Meatloaf song. Sumer, I Feel Like My Nana, and My Auntie Sarah, I'm not going to be very happy with that information, but I don't know anymore. Oh, it is Harrison. He has, in fact, gave me a song to play. So that's good of him. Up next is Unwritten by Natasha Bedingfield. I hope you enjoy. I absolutely love this song. So here you go. Here it is for Ella.

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2: You're listening to University Radio York, and that was Unwritten by Natasha Bedingfield. That is such a banging song. What film was it in? Oh, Anyone But You. It was featured in 2023 in the romance film Anyone But You, starring Sydney Sweeney and Glenn Powell. They are like in every film ever now, aren't they? Like, they was in that. Obviously, I'm guessing they was in other things before, obviously. But they was in that, and now I feel like their face is everywhere. Like, I don't think I've gone 3 days without seeing Sydney Sweeney's face since 2023, which, first, I have had so many requests, and to be honest, low-key, I'm never going to admit this again. All your requests are better than the songs I put on. So, it might be a request day, which is completely fine. And yes, do you know what? Now my Uncle Chris has said it, my voice is croaker. And my mum just said I sound more manc than usual, probably because my voice is croaker. But that's fine. And yeah, that's... Okay, I will play Meatloaf. I've been trying to put it off. I don't know if this song is any good. I'm playing it for Harrison. Also, Harrison is claiming he only sent the message in once. If I could show you, it says twice, so ignore him. Anyway, I will play the song. I don't know if it's any good. Don't take Harrison's word for gospel as well as don't take mine. But here is You Took the Words Right Out of My Mouth by Meatloaf.
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2: You've just listened to Meatloaf with You Took the Word Right Out of My Mouth. Harrison's asked me for a full review. And you know what? It wasn't as bad as I thought it was going to be. I don't think it's something I'd listen to every day of my life, but I'd listen to it again in life in general. So it wasn't that bad. I did expect worse from you. Ainsley said that 2 out of 3 is the best Meatloaf song ever as a Meatloaf fan. I've never heard of it. Harrison, I know whoever else likes Meatloaf, in fact. Tell me, is that true? Ainsley is a fan of every... I'm saying this with love. Ainsley is a fan of every single singer in this entire world. And I mean that wholeheartedly. I think if I popped up on a stage right now, I can guarantee she'd be at my concert. And that's not a bad thing. Go on, girl. You love a bit of singing. Anyway, yeah, so Harrison has asked me for a full review. That's my full review. He said, you can quote me on this. Harrison thinks this is one of Meatloaf's finest. So, good to know if anyone cares about Harrison's opinion. But yeah, that's my review. And we do have quite a few more requests. I've got one off my mum. I have one off Jay. And Olivia's listening. Now, if you listened last year, again, you'd know who Olivia is. She came on the show with Bethany twice, I believe. Yeah, every time Bethany came on, Olivia came on. And yeah. Oh, she's listening at work because she's also on placement. She's also left me. I've been ditched by 2 of my friends. What can you do? So anyway, up next is a song that is in one of my favourite films of all time. And is in fact one of my mum and my sister's favourite songs and films of all time as well. We watched it, I think we watched it the day before I come home. So it's a very good song, a very good film. And if you know the film, please send a message in.

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3: That was You're So Vain by Carly Simone. That is such a good song. Carly Simone or Carly Simon? Someone let me know. Anyway, that is such a good song and from the best film of all time. Let's be so serious, the best rom-com ever. Do you know, I love how in the film, though, she changes it, doesn't she? And she's like, oh, I can't remember what she says now. I'm not going to sing it. No one wants to hear me singing on the show. But, yeah. Oh, Bethany did, in fact, get it. It is How to Lose a Guy in 10 Days. So I spoiled that already. Uncle Chris, I don't have a clue what the film Salt is. I'm going to be completely real, unless you're lying to me, because I just tried to search it up then and it didn't even come up with a film. So I feel like I'm being lied to. Anyway, I just wanted to say that. I just love that film with all of my heart. I think it's such a good rom-com. So if you don't know, get to know, because it is great. This, I actually have, and I feel like I shouldn't be in this time, because I feel like this is more horror vibes. Like, we're getting to more that type of season, obviously, with it being October. But I am in my rom-com era. Like, I've been watching so many. Like, I re-watched 17 Dresses the other day. I watched that one with Chris Evans. Watch Your Number. I rewatched 10 Things I Hate About You. Like, I'm really into him. I don't know why, honestly. But it is really good, to be fair. Oh my gosh, speaking of Chris Evans, I'm also in my Marvel era. I've been watching them in order, trying to get before Doomsday. Because I watched them all in like 2020 and 2021 with Erin. And I just thought, I don't really remember any of them. Like, I watched the first Guardians of the Galaxy and I didn't remember it at all. Or maybe it was the second one. But I was just like, what's going on? It was the first one. And I didn't remember any of it. Sorry, guys, that's really dull if you don't care about Marvel. Up next is another request, in fact. But this is such a good song, and it is a request off my cousin Jay. Shout out. Apparently, he is in his White Chick era. So I hope you enjoy, because I bet Ella will as well, actually. She loves white girl music. Here is 1,000 Miles by Vanessa Carlton.

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1: That was A Thousand Miles by Vanessa Carlton. Oh my gosh. I actually was thinking as it started playing, I was like, where is this film from? It's from White Chicks. I'm not going to lie, Jay. I just thought you said the wrong word and you meant white girl, like music era. Not that you actually meant the film White Chicks. So I'm really sorry. I'm a bit embarrassed that I didn't catch that reference straight away. Guys, I'm more chronically online than this, I swear. Not that that's something I should admit out loud. But yeah, I cannot believe it is only 4 minutes from the end of my show. It has been a very good show back, I think. Thank you all for listening. As always, and I hope you enjoyed the music, because I know I did. I absolutely love just playing my songs for an hour and making you all sit and listen to me speak, so it's great. Tune in next week, and I have one more song coming up. It was my granddad's birthday yesterday, so I thought I'd play a song for him and for my family. I didn't have the song I wanted to play, so I am going to play another one that really reminds me of my family. Here it is. Used to Me Out Everything by The Real Thing. And just again, thank you and see you next week.

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2: From the Sky News Centre at 5, five men arrested on suspicion of being involved in the suspected bomb plot at RAF Fairford yesterday are being released on bail. Counter-terror police say the group are UK nationals and remain under investigation. The Prime Minister's holding a Cobra meeting now. Home Secretary Shabana Mahmood's called for vigilance.
3: It is a reminder that at a time of heightened threat, we must all remain vigilant. And to all those who mean us harm and plot violence on our soil, let this be a reminder. You will never defeat us.
2: Meanwhile, Ms. Mahmood vowed to restore order and control to the immigration and asylum system in her speech to the Labour conference. She said she would be bringing in reforms to tackle the small boats crisis next month. Earlier, the Chancellor told Labour members the party doesn't have as much money available as it did in the 90s. John Healey also pledged to tackle the benefits bill and

0: public interest in senior elected representatives being prosecuted for their unwillingness, their inability, their intransigence and their intolerance and bigotry that led them to break the law yesterday.
1: And finally, Britain's electricity companies have been told to generate more power for the next couple of hours. The National Energy System Operator insists it's a contingency measure and there's no risk of power cuts. That's the latest. I'm Chris Milligan.

That was awful. I feel in my heart the start of something new. I'm back! Yes! I'm back. I can talk. I can talk again. People will listen to me again. Hooray! I'm back. I'm so excited to be back. Hello and welcome to Hyperfixation FM with me, Zara. I have not been able to talk to anyone about my interest for 3 months. And now I can do it again. I'm so excited. Also, is it the start of something new? Probably not. But I was with my mum over the summer and I burst into song and that was the song I chose. And then my mum went, oh, you could use that as the song intro that you always do in your radio show. So thank my mum for that one. Yes, anyway, welcome back. Hello. Oh, I've spun the keyboard. Let's get rid of that. Okay, long time no sit down and talk. I'm so excited for this. Oh my goodness. There's a lot to discuss because it's been 3 months. It's very music heavy this episode. A lot of albums, a lot of EPs have come out, and I've got a lot of opinions. I'm a very opinionated woman. So the main two things I want to discuss are Duralis' new EP, and also just Duralis as a whole. I've got a lot to drop. I've got a lot to discuss on that front. And also Adela versus Cat's Eye. Duralis released a new EP a measly 3 days ago. Adela released her debut album on September 4th, and Cat's Eye released their EP I don't remember when, and I don't care. So we're going to discuss that. I also want to very, very briefly discuss some other albums I listened to over the summer. Okay, but as always, we start off with two songs. So we're going to start off with said two songs. Number one is California Rain, James Marriott. Again, no more James Marriott songs on the thing, and we need to fix that, but that's okay. And then Touch by Cat's Eye, which is, you know, that was when they were covered, I guess you could say. Yeah. Start on the songs. I'm gonna take a breather. I haven't brought a water bottle. I instead brought a disgusting protein shake because I went to the gym and I was like, oh, I need to eat protein after this. God, if I want my gains to stick, I need to have protein. And for some reason, I've chosen the most disgusting protein shake ever. So I'm gonna be gagging on that while you listen to California Rain. Okay, whoop.

0: touch.
1: My protein shake is actually disgusting. Ugh. It looks and tastes like something out of I'm a Celebrity, Get Me Out of Here. Anyway, that was Touched by Cat's Eye and then California Rain, James Merritt before that. Okay, I want to quickly do like a speed round of albums and stuff I listen to. Starting off with Ariana Grande, did not like the album. Did not like it. I didn't mind Hate That I Made You Love Me. Did not like the rest of it. Very experimental and not in a way that I like. Also, I'm... Actually, I don't need to comment on that. I was going to comment, she's currently taking a hiatus, or she's stepping away from the public light, which I think is fair, because to not get into too much, she doesn't do well. But yeah, I hope she is recovering and, yeah, not she's not going to see this, so it doesn't matter. Olivia Rodrigo, You Seem Pretty Sad for a Girl So In Love. I liked it. I was happy with it. I thought it was good. I thought it was interesting the way it was laid out, how it was at this, like, it was like her in the relationship, and then there was like a song that kind of became the transition, and then the rest was like when she was out of the relationship. I think that was clever. I think it was good. I liked the branding of it. I liked all of it. Was it my favourite album of all time? No. But there we are. I also listened to Olivia Rodrigo's other albums. Sour is one of the most depressing things I think I've ever heard in my life. But Guts is good. When Olivia Rodrigo released Guts, I was in my I hate mainstream music phase, where I was like, oh, everything has to have like less than a million streams, and it has to be so niche and cool, and it can't be pop. I hate mainstream pop. That was kind of what I was going through at the time, so I didn't really appreciate it. But now I do, and I think it's very nice. I would say either Guts or You Seem Pretty Sad for a Girl So In Love. I would say one of those two is her best albums. Personally, I would say Guts. Personally. Any other albums I listen to? Those are the main ones that come to mind. I think that's kind of it. Yeah. Oh, gosh. Whoa, that's scary. Let's turn that down, please. Gosh, I accidentally hit the flagship news button. What was I going to say? Oh, yeah. Let's start on Dancefloor Killer and Dear Alice. Okay. So, what happened over the summer was they all just went on their different holidays. You'd look at their Instagram and one of them would be in Tenerife, one of them would be in Italy, one of them would be in Vietnam. They were all out doing their different things. And then one fateful day they go, here's a little snippet of a song, and that song is Body On. And then like what feels like a month goes by where they just don't release it and they're constantly teasing it. And it's like, hey guys, come on. Get onto it, release the music, come on. And then they do Hyde Park. They perform at Hyde Park as a support act, I believe. I kind of missed it. But yeah, that was great. And they played Body On. And then this is where one of the members soft launches his girlfriend, which is very interesting. Usually with boy bands and especially K-pop, that is kept very behind closed doors because it can ruin the magic. And I was like, you know what? Good for him. I don't know how he's pulled it off. He's dating Amy Beth McNulty, who was in Stranger Things, and she also played Anne with an E. And I don't know how he pulled that off. I don't know how that's all working. But he did it, and good for him. They seem very happy. And then they finally released Body On. Well, actually, they all of a sudden revealed that it's actually like a collaboration, which, in my personal opinion, I think they should have released they've called it Body On Boys version. They should have released that first, and then they should have gone like, oh, here's the remix. Because releasing it with Enola Bedard and Sweet Revenge, I don't know who they are, releasing that first, it kind of, I don't know, it just didn't work. It was a weird way to release it, and then they start going like, okay, we're getting the music going. Then they release Home With You, which is a tune. I highly recommend that song. Then they release Animal. I would say Animal is their most fitting work to them, in my personal opinion. it uses their talents very well. It's very much their style. They seem to really vibe with it. It really works with their image. I think that's... Is it the best song? It's not my favourite song by them. But then again, I don't know what my favourite song by them is. So, I would say it's probably their best song, actually. Yeah, I'm going to say it's their favourite. It's their best song. It really works well with their talent, blah, blah, blah. I've said all of that. Can I not repeat myself? I'm just a broken record. Anyway, then what? Then they go, no, that's a lie, that's a lie, that's a lie. They release Home With You, and then they go, new EP, Dance Floor Killer, is coming out. To which I go, Dance Floor Killer, that's unique. Dance Floor Killer, what's the vibe here? I don't know. And then they release Animal, and then they release the EP on the 25th alongside a music video for Animal. One thing I will say, I do think they have a fairly decent amount of creative input in it, which I think they didn't have before, which I like, because they, as boys, as men, they do seem to have some creativeness to them. Like, they seem to, for example, Dexter, he often does, like, freestyle raps on his TikTok. Blaze is obviously very big on the dance. So I'm assuming, obviously, they're like, I've got an idea, let's do this, this, and this. And that seems to show a lot more, and it seems to work more in their favour with this EP compared to their previous EP, Bittersweet Summer. What else? The EP itself, it has been on repeat in my ears. It has been on repeat. I've been listening to it nonstop. I really like it. The first song is Dance Floor Killer. That there is a bit of a weird tempo change in nearer the end of the song, which, again, it wouldn't be Dear Alice if there wasn't a weird tempo change. They love a weird switch up. But I think it works. I think it works quite nicely. They're really using their vocal talents and really sort of being like, okay, Blaze has got a lower voice, he'll be really good for this part. Dex is really good at rapping, he'll be good for this part. Ollie has got very sturdy vocals, he's good for this part. Reese can riff off of this part type thing. Oh yeah, James left. Forgot to say that. During the summer, James left, he decided to ditch. My big question is why? One theory is that he wanted to leave before it started to crash and burn. Another theory is he maybe wasn't enough money. Maybe he wanted to do more with his brother. He started off doing TikToks with his brother, his twin brother, dancing. So maybe he wanted to go more to that. Unsure. Maybe it was just like, hey, I don't want to do this anymore. Unsure. We won't know. But yeah, he'll be missed. Whatever. Anything else? But yeah, they seem to be really sort of like using their talents and being like, okay, this person can do this, this, this, this, which I like. While the songs are there, then they... Close was an interesting song. And so is Drool. Drool, those are their songs. That's all I've kind of got to say about it. One thing I do want to say before I start reading some reviews of the album / Dear Alice as a whole... my favorite used to be Dexter. He used to be my favorite. And I was like, oh, in another life, I must go. All the weird, the parasocial stuff. I was there, I was doing it. And then obviously Ollie revealed his girlfriend. And then I was like, oh, Dexter hasn't yet though. There's still a chance. Weirdo. I'm actually a little weirdo pervert. Anyway, then one fateful day, he's in Gatwick Airport and filming a TikTok. And who do I hear in the background? A woman laughing. I see how it is. Then he goes, yeah, I'm going to Tenerife with my best friend. And I go, oh, okay. Interesting. I then keep scrolling. And I get another TikTok from another account of him and his best friend and two women. Ooh, I wonder if one of them's his girlfriend. Ooh. Oh dear. I then see another TikTok. Who's still in the background laughing? The same woman. What do? I scroll a bit too far. I end up finding his girlfriend's account. I stalked a little bit too far. I found the girlfriend's account. Her name's Abigail. She's bloody gorgeous. Of course she has to be. And she does YouTube vlogs. I don't know what else she does, but she does YouTube and TikTok and stuff. So, yes, that was great. I stalked so far, I found Dexter Greenwood's girlfriend. Yay. Oh, so then I was like, okay, well, that kind of ruins the magic. That kind of knowing that he's wifed up, knowing he's got someone else at home, that ruins the magic of like, ooh, single boyfriend, boy band member, all that stuff. It ruins the magic of that. So I was like, you know what? Blaze has better biceps anyway. Sorry. Blaze has got better arms. He's wider. He looks a lot stronger. And to be honest, he's more attractive. He's got a better jawline. He really suits blonde hair. What else? He's a bit shorter, but that's okay. He's also absolutely great at dancing. So you know what? He's my favourite now. Screw you, Dexter. You ruined the magic by revealing your gut. I ruined your magic by me stalking so hard I found your girlfriend. So we're on to Blaze now. And currently, Blaze has not proved me wrong yet. He could prove me wrong. I'm still holding out. I will keep you updated. But now Blaze is my favourite. And also, I kind of realised that the only reason Dexter was my favourite was because he's 6'1" and supported Arsenal. So that was kind of the only thing I had going for him. Whereas with Blaze, I've got a bit more going for him. But anyway, so that's that story. Note to self, don't stalk so far you find a man's girlfriend. I wouldn't recommend it. Anything else? Yeah, that's kind of it. Also, I've made recent revelations. I think a lot of Dance Floor Killer is about sex. Yes! Sorry, that's weird. I think a lot of it... I was listening to the song Drool, and I thought it was about, like, being so attracted to someone that you drool, being like... But, like, I was looking more into the lyrics, and a lot of it's, like, about eating. And I was like, hold on. I actually don't know if I can say it on air, but I was like, what type of eating are we doing? You know? Where are we going with eating? Thinking... What's the lyrics? Sit a buffet, want a whole menu, ay, sipping that good, sit a buffet. I don't know the lyrics. But it's a lot of, like, eating analogy. And it'll smell about you. Making me drool. So smooth. I don't know, but I've got a sneaky feeling that song is about eating a certain body part. Anyway, let's move on before I get restricted. Yeah, I think a lot of it is about sex. Which is my favourite subject, yes. But you know what? What's a boy band without singing about singing really broad songs about women? But you and I, we wanna be like them. We can get it till the end. And then you'll be listening to it, being like, yes, this song's about me. Oh my god, this song's about me. And it's just not. It's about every woman ever. That I think that might be the vibe they're going for, but instead of it being like love, it's sex. Which, you know what? If that's the vibe they're going for, go ahead. But anyway, that's my review of Dance Floor Killer. Let's see what other people are saying. I've just clicked on 1883 magazine on the tab, and it's just given me a shot of all their crotches. I don't want to see that. Thank you kindly. Not now, anyway. Dear Alice on Dance Floor Killer, their BST Hyde Park moment with ATs and a year that's changed everything. God, they look so lame. Anyway, a lot has changed since 2025 Bittersweet Summer. From your own telling, what's changed most about Dear Alice since then? I think the thing that's changed, this is an interview with them, by the way, that's changed the most is how creatively involved we've become since our last EP. It's been a really exciting thing stepping into creative roles, such as creating the choreography, visual concepts, and production elements. And musically, we've become a lot more aligned in what we want Dear Alice to create. That's what I thought. I'm so smart. They don't like the term boy band, they like the term boy group. I don't know what the difference is. I don't know. I don't care about Bittersweet Summer. Is there a song on the EP that means something different to you now that it did when you wrote it? I think the song that's come along the most since we first worked on is Animal, which we first recorded alongside writer and producer Shifkey back last summer. It was originally going to be on our last EP, but we felt it was a bit further along in our journey than where we were at the time. I think that's the correct choice. Which led to it becoming the foundation of Dancefloor Killer. That does show. It's also the song we had the most creative involvement in for the concept and visuals of the music video, which in turn gave a lot of inspiration for the overall visuals and concept of the EP. That also shows, and I agree with that wholeheartedly. I think that's the best thing ever. These pictures, I can't tell if these pictures are, like, good or not. They're kind of weird. You know, whatever, I'm not a photographer. Oh, that's just about them being at BST. Yeah, there's just some more pictures. Some of these pictures are really... It looks like they're meant to be, like, paparazzi pictures, but they're just, like, not. It's really weird. Yeah, anyway, that's not the best pictures of them. I don't care. What's the story behind the title Dancefloor Killer? Dancefloor Killer was actually the last song we added to the EP. Once we heard the final mix, we felt it really captured where we are as a group right now, both sonically and visually, so the name felt like a natural fit. We also decided to format it in the same style as Dear Alice and Bittersweet Summer, a nice way of creating that connection throughout our discography and making everything feel part of the same world. Okay, I think next steps for Dear Alice... They need to crank out the music, because genuinely, they did Bittersweet Summer, they did a tour. Oh, by the way, I'm going to go see them live in like a month. Hooray! Yes, yes, yes, yes! I'm going to shave my whole body, I can't wait. I think the next steps is to actually keep going with the music, because they released Bittersweet Summer, then they did the tour, then they just disappeared. They did nothing but go on their own holidays and just separate. And then they went, oh, we're recording new music. Guys, Dear Alice is coming back. And then it took them, like, I'm not joking, 2, 3, maybe 4 months to come back. Yeah. So the thing is they are slow. They're very slow. But I think if they keep going with the creative input, if they keep going with this kind of vibe and these visuals... they could really get it going. And I reckon if you shove them on the Graham Norton show or just really, you know, push that boat out a bit, if you can really get something good, something big, something good, I think that will do them some great, great, great work. And I think they can become quite nice and big. Any other... there's no other, like, interesting reviews, I think. They're suggesting that they might be going solo. Not going solo. They've been dropped by their label. Which I can't lie, that might be the blessing they need. If they went indie, that could be the thing they need. Not gonna lie. If that is the case, or if, like, something... If they're now indie, that could be a genuine blessing, I think, me thinks. Who cares? None of this is interesting. Okay, cool. We're going to ignore that. We're going to cross that and that. Okay, let's play some more music so I can drink my disgusting protein shake and I can suck on this lolly. We're going to play Bad Idea Right, Olivia Rodrigo, which is a song that I have now rediscovered only, 3 years later, I think. Bad Idea Right, it's a tune, and then also another song I discovered at a party. I forgot how incredible it was and how it kind of gives me an out-of-body experience. Green Light by Lorde. But first, Olivia Rodrigo, and then we're going to discuss Adela V. Cat's Eye. I'm very excited.

If I sound weird, it's because I've got a lolly in my mouth. It's come off the stick, so now I just have to wait for it to sweat down in my mouth. Sweat down? Ew. What's the word I'm looking for? Okay, I need to take this out. This is actually awful. Shrink? Disintegrate, that's it. Okay. Sweat down, that's disgusting. Give me a second. Ew, I just heard that in my headphones. That's disgusting. Let me put this so it's like not on the desk. Okay, there we are. Right, I'm back. I'm ready. Let's discuss Adela Prima versus Cat's Eye. We'll start with Cat's Eye. They released their EP Wild. I haven't whipped up any reviews for Cat's Eye Wild album. Oh, well, it's not an album. Wild review. First things first. Pitchfork, perfect, perfect, perfect. What are they rating it? 4.5. Ooh. First things first. Pinky Up is a good song. I like Pinky Up. Animal is what I would like to call mainstream slop, and it's very obvious they're just kind of replicating what they've done the past two EPs. They just kind of keep doing the same thing, in the sense that they would go, okay, interesting song that's a bit experimental. Mate, I'm going to burp, hold on. Oh gosh, excuse me. That's disgusting. Then mainstream slop song, and then three songs that just kind of fall somewhere in the middle type thing. They did that with Softer Strong, I think, but less so. They did it a lot with Beautiful Chaos, where, of course, they started with Gnarly, then they had Gabriella, and then it was Mean Girls, MIA, and Game Boy, which they kind of fall into the middle. This time, they started with Pinky Up, which is the experimental one. Then they went to Animal, which is, again, just mainstream slop. It's a boring song. It's got a bit to it. It's got something to it, but at the same time, it just really hasn't, if that makes sense. What else? Then they released the EP, and they also released a music video to one of their songs on the EP, Hootie Fruity. Now, I'm going to sing a bit of Hootie Fruity to you, and you can make up your opinion on it before I say mine. Hootie flute, flute, flute, flute, flute, flute, flute, hootie flute, flute, flute. Hey cutie cutie, I see you looking, cause when they walk in the party they like who's she. What are you singing? These are 5, 6 turn 5 of some of the most talented people of this generation, and you are making them shake their behinds to a stupid song called Hootie Fruity. These poor women. You are taking scraps of fabric and you are putting glue on them and then sticking them to where you're meant to cover, calling it an outfit, putting some high-heeled boots on them, and then going, yeah, go on, we're just going to put the camera right by your behind, right by your bum, and just, you know, shake it. Shake it. Yeah, that's great. Okay, now we're going to have, you're going to go hootie flute, flute, flute, and you're going to do a dance move. Then you're going to spank each other. What? What are you doing? What are you doing? Oh my God. I don't want to see 5 young girls spank each other. Does that make me weird? I hope not. If you want to see 5 young girls spank each other, I think that makes you a pervert, actually. Oh, I feel like a wrong'un watching it because it's not right. Some of these girls are younger than me. And we all know they have no creative input in this. We all know that. We know for a fact that there are men that are going, yeah, you know what, this is great. Go on, get them spanking each other. That's great. Okay, now we're going to get them doing this. Now we're going to get them doing this hip move. We're going to get them singing about Mochi and Chocolata. Then we're going to get them doing this. Then we're going to get them doing that. We know for a fact that men are making them do this. And as much as I'm sure they have their own, you know, sexual identity, and as much as they probably, you know, I don't think that they're, like, minding
the fact that it's overly sexual. In fact, I do think that that is their vibe, mostly. But at the same time, you can't go from, you know, sweet touch, soft is strong. You can't go from that and then go, in the span of 2 years, go to hooty fruit, fruit, spank, spank, shake, shake, shake. You can't do it. It's, number one, it's so fast. Number two, they are still so young. One of the members is not even 19. One of the members is not even 19, and they are making her shake her bottom. And then you would think, oh, you know what? That one's just not a good song. Maybe the other ones. Maybe the other ones are good. Maybe the other EP songs are good. No. No. No, they're just not. Was it Bella? When you were mine. Shut up. Shut up. And then you go to the next one. Okay, maybe the next one's good. You could be mine if you're lucky. You might even get the privilege to touch me. What? It's so bad. It's so bad. It's so bad. It's so bad. It's so bad. Put... Oh. I'm wolfing out. That's how angry I am. Oh. It's just a waste of talent. You are just wasting talent that, oh, it's all ugly and awful. Let me see if I can find anything of interest in this. No. This review is not interesting at all. Can I find one that's, like, quicker? What's it called? Wild review. Also, one thing I will say, for an EP called Wild, you've got Pinky Up and Hooty Fruity. Apart from that, it's not Wild. Okay. AI overview. Cat's Eye released their third EP, Wild, earning a polarised mix of harsh critiques and playful praise. Major outlooks like the Pitchfork Wild EP review gave the project a tough assessment, calling it a hollow record that struggles to show the members' individual personalities. Other underground critics labelled it chaotic, algorithm-driven, or like fast fashion pop. Agreed. Yeah, that'll do. But everyone, people aren't very happy with it. I think people are kind of just clocking on to their strats. They're clocking on to, like... You know, this is happening, this is happening, this is happening. Also, two of the members are on hiatus. Hey guys, if two of your members are on hiatus and you had to cancel the Daisy Chain Festival, I think you might need a break. I think you might need to just go, okay, let's like take a breather. Let's stop. You guys can go home. Go home and just chill for a bit. We're going to stop Cat's Eye for a bit. I feel like they just need to do that. Those girls need a break. They need a breather. Anyway, compare that to Adela, number one. Adela has released an album before Cat's Eye. I would like to note that. And number two, the album Prima has got a lot more to it. There is no Hooty Fruity spanking each other. There is instead Nicole Kidman tributes in lingerie. You know, a bit different. Anything else that I want to say? Well, yes, of course I want to say other things about... Prima. My personal opinion, when I first listened to it, I went, you know what, decent album. I gave it a second listen. I went, you know what, this is actually a great album. I gave it a third listen. Oh my god, this is the best album. I gave it another listen. I gave it another listen. It went on repeat. I was listening and listening and listening. I had a great time. Originally, after like my second listen, I was like, oh, all these songs are good, except I don't really like I'm the Man. I'm the Man's just a bit boring, which does still sound true. Out of all the songs on the album, I'm the Man, I would say, is probably the most boring. Yeah, my favorite songs, Boys, Fantasize, Starving Artist, those are some great ones, and of course Ain't in LA. Ain't in LA is a beautiful unifying song that I think has a beautiful message that I love very much. Let's see what Pitchfork have to say. Well, actually, you know what, I'm not going to give this any time because I don't have time. Yeah, it just says about her start to the music industry. As a thought experiment, let's wipe Dream Academy from the cultural memory bank. Without the built-in narrative, what does Prima tell us about this new pop
aspirant. Identifying details are scant. We know she has plenty of sex, my type of girl, though the album isn't so much sexy as it is vampy. This Adela is several shades of pink removed from the wall peeing antics of her 2025 EP The Provocateur, and closer to a chatbot trained on positions cast off. I'm the Man has so little curiosity for the feminist or erotic implications of its will to power fantasy beyond girls can be fucked. It made me swear. I'm sorry, I didn't mean to say that. Beyond girls can be F boys too. How dare you, Pitchfork? Ugh. And sequencing it back to back with Boys as an unforced tonal blunder, what was clearly intended to be a blithe snippet of girl gap in the latter, that mother F, oh, that's just a quote from the song, ends up sounding like a PTSD flashback when the string glissandi kick in. I don't know what that means. Then they mentioned about Nicole Kidman. That's being used as a bit of a manifestation song, which every single night I pray that my sitting right, Moulin Rouge, my corset is so tight. Baby girl, I'm controlled. I feel like Nicole. I like it. I think it's a beautiful song. I think that was the right one to release a music video for with the release of your album. Yeah. These days, the big pop album about becoming a pop star and the miseries there. This is a very critical thing. Is the big pop album's default mode. Even so, Therapy takes the pervasive therapy pop trend to a discomforting place. It's barely a song at all. I do agree with that. The song Therapy, it is more, it's a very, very stripped back song, and it does kind of feel like, you know, is it needed? Does it add much? But I think there's an interesting story to it, and I think, you know, you need these types of songs where it's very stripped back and it's like, hey guys, you know, this is me, this is the true me. Anything else? It's barely a song at all, more a litany of traumas and anxieties. Quotes from the song. The tearful reality TV confessional, I've given up so much to be here, my whole family is counting on me, is a contemporary stock trope, but Adela's genuine panic is palpable. Now, what does it mean to be palpable? I thought a palp was to do a juice. Oh no, that's pulp. Okay. Something is clear enough to be touched, felt, or easily noticed. The baddest bees may not be in LA, but the gainfully employed ones certainly are. What? You know what? I'm not giving that any time. Glimmers of the Prima Multiverse make it through to us. KGB. I don't care anymore. Okay. Album of the year. It's definitely not the sort of thing you'd get to make being in a girl group for K-pop conglomerate hype. Adela's infectious attitude on Prima reminds us you can't spell failure without an F and U. Thank you kindly. This, the Sydney Morning Herald, Robert Moran. His last name's Moran. Anyway, a pop debut with palpable star quality. Palpable, the word, that word is following me and I don't like it. On her debut album, the Slovakian singer is growling, thrusting, and squealing her way to superstardom, one hit at a time. Agreed. The pop phenomenon rap stories of sacrifice and surrender with bold confidence on her maximalist debut. The album suggests its creator might just have what it takes to reach her loftiest ambitions. Let's see if I can find any negative ones. Maybe tonight we don't gotta run away. The song Ain't in LA, actually, let me discuss this. The song Ain't in LA, I resonate with it a lot, coming from the wonderful town of Leighton Buzzard, Bedfordshire, which is one of those ones, either you know exactly where it is, or you have to say it's right in between Milton Keynes and Luton. So, you know, I'm holding it down there, Adela. I know you'd be proud. Overall, Prima is a promising introduction to Adela as an artist, showing her to be interesting referential to her pop predecessors, but still providing her with plenty of space to develop her own sound further into something that isn't simply paying homage, as has shimmered through the album, but something that is entirely her own. Agreed. What? I've just seen user list every 6-7 user score by penis. Now, who gave you the rights to my life story?
Oh yeah, let's not talk about Taylor Swift. I've just seen a Life of a Showgirl reference. Let's not talk about that because it's bad. It's poo in a toilet. It's bad. Oh, this is an interesting one. She might be a starving artist. That's not the point of the song. But is she feeding the general public here or her fan base? A question I have while listening to this album. Don't get me wrong, this album is good, but I feel like Adele was playing very safe here at times when we take her EP, The Provocateur, into consideration. Maybe she wants to grow her audience with this album, and that is perfectly fine. The album has a good sound overall and blends both worlds of fun yet melodramatic sadness. Oh, I've lost it. At times. Therapy is giving me very much Charlie XCX, though. I personally appreciate the singles a lot more now because I think they fit so well with the album and how the songs transition into the non-singles. Agreed. Like the story Adele was trying to explain. I'm very proud of her for taking chances here, and although certain songs were not personally for me, she still is an artist that is trying to find herself in the fast-moving industry. Agreed. Approved. Yeah, I agree with that. I think her EP, The Provocateur, that was more experimental. Agreed. How many times can I say agreed in one show? I still, it will always and forever have a place in my heart, The Provocateur, especially songs like Sex on the Beat, especially Finally Apologizing. Those songs will always have a place in my heart. And I think, again, those songs are a bit more out there. They're a bit more electronic. They're a bit more weird and wonderful. And she seems, again, she does seem to be taking it, you know, very more mainstream pop, which is not bad, as this review says. It's not bad, but I do hope that the Finally Apologizing and the Sex on the Beat Girl, I hope they're still there for her. That's kind of it. Is there any other, did I listen to any other albums? Let me look. Oh, I listened to Måneskin. I listened to, what's it, Honey Are You Coming? Where's the flippin', where's my earbuds? There it is. Yeah, Måneskin. I was the top 1%. I listened to Flo's new album. Flo's new album, apart from Remedies and Leak It, the rest of the album kind of blended all into itself, and I can't name a single other one. Remedies and what's it called? Leak It. They are both very, very good songs. I think they are a proper standout. And I think Flo could go incredibly and utterly far. Say Now released a song recently. Met My Match. Again, very obviously produced by Pink Pantheress. Yeah. But it was good. I forgot how good Say Now was. Anything else? That's kind of it. Did I discuss December 10's EP? Because there's not a lot to say. Yeah, there's not a lot to say about it. The songs blend into each other. The one good song that I do actually really like, Us Against the World, however, is, I think the reason it's good is because it's very heavily sampled. It's let me see.

yeah. Click in time challenge. Most fail. But as you can tell, that is very heavily sampled, which again is not a bad thing. It's not bad when someone heavily samples another song. Honorable mention go to Stop in the Name of Love Before You Break My Heart by Jade. The when she did, what's it, Before You Break My Heart. It's a crown of me, call the lovely to keep hurting me, I'm begging you to... That's an example of a very heavily sampled song that's very good. And Us Against the World does also follow that. But for the one song, the one good song that I like, because I'm right, all that rhymed, to be very heavily sampled, is that great? I don't know. But December 10 could be something. Their one-year anniversary is coming up in 3 months. Two and a bit months. Very interesting. No sign of Danny. I actually don't know if I discussed this. He got accused of using his fame to try and get with girls. Which, okay, hot take. That's not a good thing, obviously. You should not use your power and fame to try and get with women. That's weird. However, he is 17 years of age. Would I have done something maybe similar? Probably. At 17 years of age. He's a 17-year-old that's been shot into the eyes of the public. You know. Also, like, no one has it together. I don't have it together when I'm 20. Like, I feel like, you know, give credit where credit... I need to go. Oh, I've been chatting too long. Basically, I think he should be forgiven and I hope he comes back soon. Just kidding, I actually don't care. We're going to finish off with Enola Adela because we finally have some Adela songs on the system. Hooray! Right, okay, love you lots. See you next week. Bye!

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1: From the Sky News Centre at 6, the Prime Minister's holding an emergency COBRA meeting over a suspected bomb plot near RAF Fairford yesterday. It comes as the five suspects were released on bail. They're all in their 20s and are British nationals living in London. The incidents dominated the agenda at the Labour Party conference in Liverpool.
2: Friends, we will always stand up for our security against those who would do us harm.
3: And to all those who plot violence on our soil, you will never defeat us.
2: And we will always stand together against those who hate our freedom.
1: The Home Secretary's announced the reopening of a scheme to resettle refugees in the UK. Shabana Mahmood says the country must live up to its internal obligations by providing safe and legal refugee routes. Child killer John Venables will have his latest parole hearing held in private, despite pleas from James Bulger's mother for it to be made public. The 44-year-old tortured and murdered the two-year-old in 1993. The leader of the DUP has called for politicians who attended protests over a controversial parade in Portadown to be arrested. Gavin Robinson's joined other unionists in condemning those who blocked the Orange Order's planned march along Garvaki Road. Sinn Féin says it's steeped in a history of murder, violence and supremacy. First Minister Michelle O'Neill and Deputy First Minister Emma Little-Pengelly have clashed in Stormont.
4: Michelle O'Neill called people onto the streets, joined them and called for them to stay there.
5: Why do the Orange Order, why do the DUP, why do unionism in general want to railroad over the rights of these people?
1: The price of diesel has hit an all-time high. It's just shy of £2 a litre.

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2: From the Sky News Centre at 7, five British men arrested in connection with a suspected bomb plot at RAF Fairford in Gloucestershire have been released on bail. Counter-terror police say they remain under investigation and the Prime Minister's been chairing an emergency COBRA committee meeting. The Chancellor says he'll deliver a breathing space budget next month. Earlier today, John Healey vowed to create jobs and announce a £100 million national apprenticeship scheme. But with the price of diesel hitting an all-time high since the beginning of the war in Iran, he said he recognises that times are tough. Mr. Healey told us the government's working with the US to bring prices down.
3: We talk to them, especially on trade issues, all the time. We talk to them also about the Middle East. We will do what we can to encourage a peaceful settlement there, because in the end, that's the way that we reduce the conflict, we reduce the pressures, and we will help reduce the prices as well for people back at home.
2: Two women and a child have died on board a small boat in the English Channel. French authorities say they believe the victims were trampled to death. Nine others were injured. Reform UK's leader is claiming Channel 4 should face action over its allegations against the party.
4: Clearly Channel 4 have broken the law in a very serious way. In a very, very serious way. Trying to get illicit donations, and as far as the comments the two of them made, there was some loose pub talk.
2: Nigel Farage has defended himself and two former Reform staff following the broadcaster's release of undercover footage earlier this month. Police are investigating whether foreign funding rules were broken. A spokesperson for Channel 4 News says its investigation was rigorously verified to ensure accuracy. Thames Water says it's still working on fixing a leak. Residents in seven South London and Surrey boroughs are affected and several schools have had to close. And finally, Norwich City Honorary Life President Michael Wynne-Jones has died at the age of 85. Wynne-Jones and his wife Delia Smith were majority shareholders until 2020. That's the latest. I'm Chris Milligan.

0: Good evening. You're listening to URY. I'm James Brooks. Monday night, if you've just arrived in York over the last week, welcome. Do you know what? The URY chart show is on the way next. Possibly. I should be able to hear some music. I can't hear it at the moment, but the URY chart show is on the way fairly soon, just after the news at 8 o'clock.
1: From the Sky News Centre at 8, five men arrested over a suspected bomb plot near a military base in Gloucestershire have been released on bail but remain under investigation. The men, who are all British nationals, were detained on suspicion of terrorism offences. Villagers who'd been evacuated are being allowed back into their homes, although a cordon remains in place around three vans. Here's Head of Counter-Terrorism Policing Assistant Commissioner Lawrence Taylor.
2: We are considering this from every possible angle, including that this may be actively committed by proxies or individuals either knowingly or unknowingly working on behalf of a foreign state.
1: The Home Secretary's vowed to restore order and control to the immigration and asylum system. Shabana Mahmood says her reforms that take effect from next month will tackle the small boats crisis and give British people a sense of fairness. She outlined how the new system will work at the Labour Party conference.
3: As we tackle the gangs and reduce the incentives that draw people here illegally, we are also opening new, capped, safe and legal routes. We will begin accepting applications from charities and non-profits to sponsor refugees.
1: Meanwhile, the Chancellor says the UK has the stocks it needs after the price of diesel hit the highest ever level. The cost of filling up a typical family car is now £31 more than it was at the start of the Iran war. Emergency services have found the fire that killed a woman and her three children on Merseyside was caused by a lithium-ion battery. They say it highlights the danger of the batteries, which are normally found in e-scooters and e-bikes. SpaceX's Starship rocket has splashed down in the Pacific Ocean after orbiting the Earth for about 3 hours. The mission was supposed to last 10 hours, but ended early. And finally in sport, it's goalless in the early stages of Northern Ireland's Nations League clash with Hungary. They're aiming to make it 2 wins from 2 in the competition. It's their first home game at Windsor Park for 315 days. That's the latest. I'm Chris Milligan.
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0: Good evening, it's Monday night. I'm James Brooks and it's time for the URY chart show. Now, if you've never joined us before, every week here we compile a top 20 from airplay and your requests. So no sales, no streaming here. But because URY does not operate a playlist, presenters can play what they choose, you can request whatever you like, and each week I compile the top 20 from that. The only proviso is that it must be a new song. So over the next 2 hours, I'll count down the 20 biggest songs on campus over the last 7 days. We'll take our weekly look at the UK album chart and find out who is in the top 10 this week. And we'll turn back the clock with some retro number ones as well in about an hour and a half's time. So let's begin the first top 20 of this academic year. She's had one of the biggest hits of the year so far. We're choosing Texas, but Ella Langley's single Be Here is at number 20.

0: It begins the first top 20 of this academic year from the top 10 album Dandelion. That's Ella Langley and Be Here, and it's not the last time you're going to hear from her tonight. Get in touch with me. You can do that via our website, ury.org.uk. Follow the instructions from there. Let me know who you think will take the first number one of this academic year, ury.org.uk. Remember this song? My love is what you're buying. So a massive hit earlier on in the year, number six in the singles chart. For Prosper, a duo from just down the road in Leeds, Harvey and Gosha, with another producer called Clooney, this track got to number one in the dance chart, called Free Your Mind, the title track from their debut album as well. And the follow-up to that, it's another collaboration, but this time also with Tristan Henry, and it's brand new, Clooney, Prosper, and Good Girl at 19.
1: I miss you.

0: club looking when you move like that.
1: Prosper and Clooney with Good Girl is at number 19 on the first countdown of this academic year. I'm James Brooks. Stick around. We'll tell you before 10 o'clock tonight who takes the first number one of the year. Now, this next song, you cannot have escaped over the course of this year. 22 weeks at number one in the UK singles chart, an all-time record, and at number 18 this week.

8:18 Monday night. I'm James Brooks on the Chart Show, the first chart of this academic year. It finally got to number one over the summer for Ella Langley and Choosing Texas. One song away from our week. Look at the UK album chart. Find out who is number one today. But before that, we play a band who are from Israel with this song that went viral earlier this year, got into the top 10 in Austria, Germany, and Australia, and climbed as high as number 9 in the URY chart way back in May. And it's still around for Temper City and Self-Aware is at this week's number 16 on the URY chart. Good evening, I'm James Brooks.

0: Tempest City on the URY Chart Show tonight. Self-Aware is at number 16. Now, if you didn't get a chance to come and see us at the Welcome Fair on Saturday, then it isn't too late. 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Our weekly look at the UK album chart starts next. Noah Kahan is back in the top 10 at number 10.
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Noah Kahan and Doors. It's from the album The Great Divide, back in the top 10 album chart this week at number 10. But let's find out who is this week's number one. Here goes then. At number 10, Noah Kahan and The Great Divide. Number 9, the first of four greatest hits collections in the top 10. It's up a place for The Weeknd and The Highlights, which has never got to number 1. Number 8, down 3 for Oasis and Time Flies, 1994 to 2009. Fleetwood Mac and 50 Years Don't Stop is up 2 places at number 7. Number 6, a brand new entry. Now, he may have had 10 number 1 albums as a part of Queen, but Roger Taylor has his second solo top 10 album with Violence Insane in a Beautiful World. There's another new entry, though. Olivia Dean and The Art of Loving is at 5, up 2. Number 4, No Moves, Sienna Spiro in The Visitor. You Seem Pretty Sad for a Girl, So in Love by Olivia Rodrigo at 3. The Essential Michael Jackson at 2 is a non-mover. And number 1 is a new entry, her second chart topper. The album is Pylon. This is Biabadoobie, and from it, Sun Has Set.

8:33 Monday night. I'm James Brooks on the URY Chart Show. This week's top 10 album chart. Olivia Dean, Man I Need, from The Art of Loving, which is back up at number 5. I believe the album's been now inside the top 10 for an entire year, incredibly. And before that, you heard Biaba Doobie, who is number 1 on the album chart with Pylon. It's their second chart-topping album. The previous one came 2 years ago. This is How Tomorrow Moves, and it's our fourth top 10 album in all. And we'll get back to the URY chart fairly soon. The first of the brand new academic year. Who will take the first number one of the year? You'll find out before 10 o'clock. However, after the big biopic film, we ought to play a track from this. It's still at number 2, The Essential Michael Jackson. This track got to number 1 in 1983, Billie Jean.

0: Michael Jackson, Billie Jean on the URY chart show. The Essential is still at number 2 on the album chart. Now, if you like the sound of my voice, I'm really sorry. But I am back bright and early on Saturday morning for URY Breakfast. So join me if you can for the weekend line from 9 a.m. A light-hearted look at the morning papers, fascinating facts and more features besides. So join me, URY Breakfast, Saturday from 9. Next, it's Malcolm Todd.
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1: Malcolm Todd and Earrings on the URY chart show tonight. Highest ever position for that song on URY was back in May when it got to number 3, but it begins this academic year at number 15. We continue our countdown of the biggest songs on campus over the last 7 days, compiled from Airplay. No playlist here at URY. Presenters can play what they choose. And requests as well. Now, this next lady grew up in Illinois in the States. Now, her dad is a very, very rich, as in a billionaire, businessman who is in AI these days. She first came to prominence by posting covers on TikTok, where else? And this song is from her debut album, Long Way Home, which came out in August. And it's topped the chart in the US, top 5 in the UK. And it's at 14 tonight for Stella Lefty and Boston. Oh.

Stella Lefty and Boston, Part of the Country Takeover. It's number 14 on the chart, compiled from airplay and your request. 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Let me know who you think is going to be number one. You can do that via the website ury.org.uk. And from one female singer-songwriter to another. Now, this next lady's from California. Her debut EP came out in July called Spilling My Guts. This track is from that. It got to number 12 in the UK singles chart. It's also gone top 20 in Australia as well. Alyssa Grace and Bloodstream is at 13.

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And if you want to find out who is on when, then our schedule is taking shape for the brand new semester. 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Somber at 12.

On the chart compiled from Airplay and your request. Good evening, I'm James Brooks. It's approaching 8 minutes to nine now on a Monday night. I'll get you the number one just before 10 o'clock tonight. One song before the top 10, and it's this guy. Now, this song has been massive in the last 12 months. Incredibly, it's actually been 16 years since Tame Impala brought out the debut album. Now, he's actually Kevin Parker. Can't imagine why he changed his name. He's from Australia. And this song, Dracula, was from his latest album, Deadbeat. And this next song was his second top 10 single from the album. And it begins the semester at number 11. Tame Impala, and this is Loser.

0: number 11 on the first chart of the semester, Tame Impala, and that's Loser. So far tonight, their number 20 is Ella Langley and Be Her, and Prosper and Clooney and Tristan Henry, Good Girl, at 19. And number 18 is Sam Fender and Olivia Dean with Rein Me In, and at 17 is Ella Langley and Choosing Texas. On the first chart of the semester, Temper City, Self-Aware, at 16. At 15 this week, it's Malcolm Todd and Earrings. Number 14, Stella Lefty and Boston. Making its debut at 13, Alyssa Grace and Bloodstream. Somba, My Body Isn't Ready, is at this week's number 12. And 11, Tame Impala and Loser. Top 10 on the way soon. But you know what? This song's not in the chart yet, but could be in the next few weeks. Brand new by Alex Warren.
1: There's an

0: It's not in the UI chart yet, but it could be in the next few weeks. That's Alex Warren and the brand new song from him, Emerald Eyes, from the album Wild Child. Also, new songs by Charlie XCX and Nothing But Thieves haven't yet made the chart, but could do in the next few weeks. Stay where you are. Still to come on the show, we turn back the clock with some retro number ones, and the top 10 is on the way next. Very soon, beginning with the brand new one by Cat's Eye. It's 9 o'clock.
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3: From the Sky News Centre at 9, counter-terror police say an investigation into a suspected bomb plot at RAF Fairford in Gloucestershire is ongoing, despite the suspects being released on bail. The five British nationals in their 20s were arrested yesterday near the base, which is used by the US military. Police say they're looking at whether hostile states were involved, and Iran's rejected reports it may have been behind the foiled attack. President Trump's given his reaction.
4: I'm surprised that they released him. I wouldn't have done that. Look, they've been very good. They worked with us very closely. We know everything about them. We would not have released them.
3: The Chancellor says the UK is preparing for the US to potentially stop diesel exports. Earlier today, the price of diesel hit an all-time high at just short of £2 a litre. But John Healey insists Britain is protected because we have the stocks we need. And he said the UK was working closely with the Trump administration.
5: We're talking with the US, as you would expect, all the time. The trade discussions are continuous, and we want to make sure that we can get Britain's best interests protected, but ultimately that's a diplomatic solution in the Middle East.
3: Meanwhile, the Chancellor told the Labour conference he wouldn't allow Britain's benefits bill to balloon while not offering young people opportunities. Mr. Healey said cutting welfare spending was about more than just money, it was a moral duty. The Prime Minister's planning to create a new publicly owned Great British Grid in a bid to bring down energy costs. Andy Burnham will make the announcement in his speech to the Labour Party conference tomorrow. A storm in the Atlantic is expected to bring unseasonably hot weather back to some parts of the UK tomorrow. It could get back up to 27 degrees in the southeast. And finally, in sport, it's goalless in the second half of Northern Ireland's Nations League clash with Hungary. Michael O'Neill's side are aiming to make it 2 wins from 2 in the competition. It's their first home game at Windsor Park for 315 days. That's the latest. I'm Chris Milligan.
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0: It begins our top 10 tonight, the first of this academic year. They are from LA, Daniela, Lara, Manon, Megan and Sophia. Of course, Cat's Eye, their fifth single called Animal, and it's from their album Wild. I'm James Brooks on the Chart Show. Who will take the first number one of this academic year? You'll find out before 10 o'clock. A brand new song next.
1: You can find more on tap. Visit the website. You are one.

So it's from this guy. He's from Vermont. This is his big breakthrough song at the end of 2022. Noah Kahan, of course, and Stick Season. Now, it's from his third album, which got to the top. But earlier this year, he had his fourth number one album, The Great Divide. It topped the chart in the UK and the US and was the highest first week sales for a rock album in over a decade. Now, this is the latest single from the album. And he begins the year at number nine, Noah Kahan. And this, on the URY chart show, is called Orbiter. And this is the longest song inside the chart, at over 4.5 minutes long. I might go and have a cup of tea in while we're doing this.

Noah Kahan and Orbiter on this week's URY chart is at number 9. I'm James Ritz, counting down the 10 biggest songs on campus over the last 7 days. And next up is someone who has never been in the URY chart before. Let's find out who it is. Well, he's from Cardiff originally, and was unsuccessful on the X Factor over 10 years ago. Apparently, I've heard that that's coming back. He was then successful, or at least got into the finals of The Voice UK back in 2017 and came third. His name is Jamie Miller, and this is his latest single, Baby Doll, is at 8.

0: Isn't that really retro sounding? It's new for Jamie Miller, Baby Doll, at number 8 on this week's URY chart. Stay where you are, because we'll turn back the clock with some retro number ones. Oh yes, in less than 10 minutes' time. But another artist next makes her debut in the chart.
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So this has been a big hit over the summer for Slovakian singer Adela. In fact, the first artist ever from Slovakia to make the US charts. This is called Ain't in LA. Now, Adela said that the reason she wanted to be a singer was she grew up watching Hannah Montana. So she wanted to be Miley Cyrus, didn't she? She was on the TV show Dream Academy in 2003, and her debut album, Prima, has topped the chart across the world, including in Slovakia, Belgium, the Netherlands as well, number two in the UK. And this is one of the tracks from it we play next. Adela and Nicole Kidman at 7.

Adela, I don't think that's the last we've heard of her. Nicole Kidman at number 7 on this week's URY chart. One song away from this week's retro number ones, and it's a song that was only released on Friday. Surely I don't need to introduce to you Taylor Swift. 34 top 10 singles throughout her career, 14 number one albums. And incredibly, the latest album, The Life of a Showgirl, which came out the end of last year, is her first studio album to contain two number one singles, including this one, The Fate of Ophelia. Now, a deluxe version of that album comes out fairly soon. And this is, if this makes sense, the lead single from the deluxe version of the album. Does that make sense? It came out on Friday. It's looking set to be number one on the singles chart next week. And it's at number 6 for Taylor Swift. And this is Patient Zero.

0: Taylor Swift and Patient Zero. It's brand new and it's in the first chart of this academic year at number 6. Stay there before 10 o'clock tonight. I'll play you the first number one. But let's take a break now and turn back the clock with some retro number ones. First off, let's go back 2 years. No one else got a look in at the top of the charts apart from Sabrina Carpenter. 2 years ago, Taste was at number one.
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9:26. I'm James Brooks on The Chart Show. Number one 2 years ago for Sabrina Carpenter and Taste. It's from the album Short and Sweet, which produced 5 top 10 singles. 3 of them got to number one. These are this week's retro number ones. Now let's go back 8 years ago. And this next track gave Calvin Harris his 10th number one single in the UK. It was a collaboration with Sam Smith, Promises, from 2018.

This week's retro number ones on the chart show, Calvin Harris and Sam Smith, and Promises from today in 2018. And that's 18 years ago now, was at number one for Kings of Leon and Sex on Fire in 2008. It topped the chart in Australia, Finland and Ireland, as well as the UK, and sold over 1.2 million copies in this country. And I love the fact that the original lyric to that wasn't Sex on Fire, but Set Us on Fire. And it was a sound engineer that thought that actually singing Sex on Fire, so they re-sung it, and there it is, the song that we know. Now, if you want to get involved in this radio station, it's really easy. You can go to our website, find out more information, and leave your details there, and we'll get back in touch with you. We really do want you either on air or behind the scenes. Whatever you want to do, there'll be something for you. ury.org.uk/get involved. Now, let's go all the way back to 1993. And this is before Will Smith was Will Smith. He was, of course, the Fresh Prince. And this incredibly taken from his fifth album as the Fresh Prince with Jazzy Jeff. The album was called Code Red. This was number one today in 1993.

0: Number one today in 1993 on the URY chart show, Boom Shake the Room by DJ Jazzy Jeff and the Fresh Prince, as he was known in those days. Now, of course, it's Will Smith. I'm James Brooks on the chart show. And don't forget, you can also hear me bright and early Saturday morning from 9 with The Breakfast Show. The Weekend Lion, a lighthearted look at the morning papers, fascinating facts and more features besides. So join me Saturday morning from 9 if you can. Back to the chart, 5 songs left. And at number 5, it's Shakira.
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The first chart of the semester, number 5, Shakira and Burna Boy with Die Die. The thing that song will forever remind me of was Wayne Rooney's review of the halftime show at the World Cup final. You know what I mean, if you saw it. Number 4 then next, and this is the song that was number 1 in the last URY chart we compiled at the very beginning of June. She's had 11 top 10 singles now. She had her third number 1 album earlier this year. This is Olivia Rodrigo. And she begins this academic year with the song The Cure at number 4.

9:47 Monday night. I'm James Brooks on The Chart Show. Olivia Rodrigo begins this academic year at number 4 with The Cure. 3 songs left to play. A material So next to play, incredibly, she's still only 21. Her name is Sienna Spiro. She started making TikTok videos back in 2021. Her debut EP came out 3 years later, and her debut album, Visitor, came out back in July. Now this track, Material Lover, was on the soundtrack to The Devil Wears Prada 2. And this next single is her first number one, and it spends at 3rd week at number one in the singles chart this week in the UK. Sienna Spiro, Great Expectation, is at number 3.

Sienna Spiro. It's the UK's number one single this week. It's number 3 on the URY chart, compiled from airplay and your requests. Great Expectation, 2 songs to play. Next is the brand new one by Fontaines DC. Marianne is at number 2.

0: Fontaines DC. Marianne is at number two. The first chart topper of this year plays next. Here's the full countdown. Number 20 is Ella Langley and Be Her, and Prosper and Clooney, Tristan Henry with Good Girl at number 19. 18 is Sam Fender and Olivia Dean with Rein Me In, and beginning the year at 17, Ella Langley and Choosing Texas. This week, Temper City and Self Aware at 16. At 15, it's Malcolm Todd and Earrings. At number 14 on the first chart of the year, Stella Lefty and Boston. Alyssa Grace and Bloodstream debuts at this week's 13. Number 12 is Somber and My Body Isn't Ready. And Tame Impala, Loser, just outside the top 10 at 11. Into the top 10, Cat's Eye and Animal at number 10. At number 9, brand new for Noah Kahan and Orbiter. Number 8, Jamie Miller this week with Baby Doll. From Slovakia, Adela and Nicole Kidman at number 7. Number 6 is brand new out this week, Taylor Swift and Patient Zero. And Shakira and Burna Boy, Die Die, is at number 5. At number 4, it was number 1 in June for Olivia Rodrigo and The Cure. And Sienna Spiro, Great Expectations, is this week's 3. And you just heard it, number 2, Fontaines DC with Marianne. So that means that our first number 1, she's from San Jose in California. Her name is Ash. This is Stop the Wedding.
1: You are wise.

0: So there it is, the first number one of this academic year. That's Ash and Stop the Wedding. That's about it from me tonight. I'll be back next Monday night from 8. We'll do it all over again and find out whether that gets 2 weeks at number one. I'll also be back on Breakfast bright and early Saturday morning from 9. Join me if you can. It's 10 o'clock.
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3: From the Sky News Centre at 10. Villagers who were evacuated from their homes after a suspected terror plot at RAF Fairford in Gloucester have been allowed back home. Counter-terror police say the five men who were arrested in the early hours of the morning have been released on bail. Defence Secretary Wes Streeting sought to reassure the public.
4: The investigation remains ongoing. Of course, decisions around bail are operational decisions that are taken by the police, and I can reassure the public those five individuals are under stringent bail conditions.
3: The Home Secretary's announced she'll reopen new routes for refugees to settle in the UK. Shabana Mahmood told the Labour Party conference around a quarter would be Palestinians and women and girls from Afghanistan. Diesel is more expensive than it's ever been, at just shy of £2 a litre. The RAC says it now costs £30 more to fill up an average family car than it did before the Iran war started. Reform UK's leader is claiming Channel 4 should face action over its allegations against the party.
5: Clearly Channel 4 have broken the law in a very serious way, trying to get illicit donations, and as far as the comments the two of them made, there was some loose pub talk.
3: Nigel Farage has defended himself and two former Reform staff following the broadcaster's release of undercover footage earlier this month. Police are investigating whether foreign funding rules were broken. A spokesperson for Channel 4 News says its investigation was rigorously verified to ensure accuracy. The Prime Minister is planning to create a new publicly owned Great British Grid in a bid to bring down energy costs. Andy Burnham will announce the creation of the new body at his speech to the Labour Party conference tomorrow. And in sport, Northern Ireland remain unbeaten in the Nations League after a goalless draw with Hungary. The result means they're on 4 points in their group. The host came closest to scoring at Windsor Park when Patrick Kelly hit the crossbar. That's the latest.
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Chunks of you will sit down to seals, blubber rich in morning. I'll mash you up, yes, I know, so love away, but it's fair to say.

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2: From the Sky News Centre at 11. Five men arrested over a suspected bomb plot near a military base in Gloucester have been released on bail but remain under investigation. The men, who are all British nationals, were detained on suspicion of terrorism offences. Villagers who'd been evacuated are being allowed back into their homes, although a cordon remains around three vans. Here's Head of Counter-Terrorism Policing Assistant Commissioner Lawrence Taylor.
3: We are considering this from every possible angle, including that this may be actively committed by proxies or individuals either knowingly or unknowingly working on behalf of a foreign state.
2: The Home Secretary's vowed to restore order and control to the immigration and asylum system. Shabana Mahmood says her reforms that take effect from next month will tackle the small boats crisis and give British people a sense of fairness. Meanwhile, the Chancellor says the UK has the stocks it needs after the price of diesel hit its highest ever level. The cost of filling up a family car is now £31 more than it was before the Iran war. SpaceX's Starship rocket has splashed down in the Pacific Ocean after orbiting the Earth for around 3 hours. The mission was supposed to last 10 hours but ended early. It's understood Manchester City chief executive Ferran Soriano has said their battle against 115 Premier League charges could last years. Neither side have commented on reports the club's been found guilty of breaching financial rules. Soriano was questioned by Sky News as he left a meeting of European football clubs in Copenhagen. He didn't respond.
4: Will it take years to finish this case? Is it time for some transparency for everyone to know? You told the meeting it could take years, but are you insisting you're innocent still? Is it not time to speak?
2: And Northern Ireland remain unbeaten in the Nations League after a goalless draw with Hungary. The result means they're on 4 points in their group. The hosts came closest to scoring at Windsor Park when Patrick Kelly hit the crossbar in the first half.

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then it's adios. If I'm with your trees, then she give it. When I see police, then we gang low. That's another piece, that's another zone. Ice in the VVs, now she down to get treachy. I got all this water on me like Fiji.

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1: From the Sky News Centre at midnight, counter-terror police say an investigation into a suspected bomb plot at RAF Fairford in Gloucester is ongoing despite the suspects being released on bail. The five British nationals in their 20s were arrested on Sunday near the base, which is used by the US military. Police say they're looking at whether hostile states were involved. Iran's rejected reports it may have been behind the foiled attack. President Trump's given his reaction.
2: I'm surprised that they released him. I wouldn't have done that. Look, they've been very good. They worked with us very closely. We know everything about them. We would not have released them.
1: The Chancellor says he'll deliver a breathing space budget next month. John Healey has vowed to create jobs and announced a £100 million national apprentice scheme. With the price of diesel hitting an all-time high, he said he recognises that times are tough. Mr Healey told us the government's working with the US to bring prices down.
3: We talk to them, especially on trade issues, all the time. We talk to them also about the Middle East. We will do what we can to encourage a peaceful settlement there, because in the end, that's the way that we reduce the conflict, we reduce the pressures, and we will help reduce the prices as well for people back at home.
1: Emergency services have found a fire that killed a woman and her three children on Merseyside was caused by a lithium-ion battery. They say it highlights the danger of units normally found in e-scooters and e-bikes. Child killer John Venables will have his latest parole hearing held in private, despite pleas from James Bulger's mother for it to be made public. The 44-year-old murdered the two-year-old in 1993. A storm in the Atlantic is expected to bring unseasonably hot weather back to some parts of the UK today. It could get back up to 27 degrees in parts of the southeast. And Liam Gallagher has teased that there's a number of support acts yet to be announced for the Oasis live tour. All tickets for the gigs next year have already been sold out. The band's six-night return to Nebworth will set the record for the most dates played at the historic venue. That's the latest. I'm AJ Walsh.

0: try to hide, but I can't have you. We're bound to break in my hands.
1: Got an idea for a show? 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
2: From the Sky News Centre at 1. Detectives are continuing to investigate who was responsible for a suspected terror plot in Gloucestershire. Five British men in their 20s who were arrested near RAF Fairford 2 days ago are out on bail. There's still significant police activity at and around the military base used by the US, but former Met Police Chief Superintendent Dal Babu thinks the situation's calmer than it was.
3: Common sense would tell you that if there was something serious happening, these people would not be released very quickly in the way they have been. They may still be offences that have been committed, but we're not in the territory that we were.
2: The Iranian embassy's described claims Iran was involved as unfounded and malicious. The Home Secretary's vowed to restore order and control to the immigration and asylum system. Shabana Mahmood says her reforms that take effect from next month will tackle the small boats crisis and give British people a sense of fairness. There will also be student and work sponsorship schemes. Speaking at the party's conference in Liverpool, she outlined how the new system will work.
4: As we tackle the gangs and reduce the incentives that draw people here illegally, we are also opening new capped, safe and legal routes. We will begin accepting applications from charities and non-profits to sponsor refugees.
2: Meanwhile, the Prime Minister is planning to create a new publicly owned Great British Grid in a bid to bring down energy costs. Andy Burnham will announce the creation of the new body at his speech to the Labour Party conference later. AI that analyses speech could be used to screen people for type 2 diabetes. Experts have developed a tool to detect verbal changes linked to the condition. SpaceX's Starship rocket has splashed down in the Pacific Ocean after orbiting the Earth for about 3 hours. The mission was supposed to last 10, but ended early. And Northern Ireland remain unbeaten in the Nations League after a goalless draw with Hungary. The result means they're on 4 points in their group. That's the latest.